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Led Zeppelin released their 8th studio album, In Through the Outdoor, on August 15th, 1979. So, we'll celebrate on today's Get the Led Out.

0: In the Evening and Southbound Soiree, the first two tracks on In Through the Outdoor. Zeppelin recorded In Through the Outdoor late in 1978 at ABBA's Polar Studios in Stockholm. The album was the last to be released before the death of John Bonham. The album title In Through the Outdoor was a reference to struggles that Zeppelin was having at that time. Robert Plant had lost his son to illness, and Zeppelin had a tax situation which prevented them from touring Britain for more than 2 years. So, in effect, they were trying to get back and refresh the public's memory. Robert Plant talks about what was going on right before making the album.
1: All of us individually had been thinking about what would happen next, no matter what, because the kind of illusion had run its course. As part of my beautiful family lost my boy, and then you think, I really have to decide what to do, and I applied to become a teacher in the Rudolf Steiner education system, and I was accepted to go to teachers training college. This is in 1978, and I was really quite keen to just walk, because as much as it was spectacular, it also wasn't spectacular. And you know, you do change as the days go by, and you have to get harder and tougher, and you know, but you still got this soft underbelly.
0: And when Jimmy Page released the remastered version of In Through the Outdoor, he told us about working toward the recording process.
2: Here's the interesting thing when it sort of falls into the chronology of it, is that there's Pod, which is a keyboard number, that actually would have been really interesting in Through the Outdoor.
0: Yeah.
2: But what happens is, during the period of Presence and In Through the Outdoor, there's another track that's recorded, yep, which is Bonzo's Montreux, which we'll come back to, I know, in Coda. So there's sort of two things that don't actually make it towards the In Through the Outdoor sessions. But what happens, the intervention, is the fact that John Paul Jones gets this keyboard, which is called a Dream Machine, Yamaha Dream Machine. Stevie Wonder had one of these. And John Paul Jones has got this this beautiful state-of-the-art keyboard at home, and he's writing actually complete numbers. Now, this hadn't happened before. When you get to the point of the rehearsals, and John Paul Jones has actually got full complete numbers from beginning to end, you know, two or three of these things, you go, great, well, it's so obvious. The last album was a guitar album. This will be a keyboard album.
0: Yep.
2: Plus John Paul Jones is doing the writing. Thank goodness it takes, you know, the sort of the emphasis from me, if you like. That's cool. It gives me a chance to play, you know, various sort of filigree work, like on Fool in the Rain, for example.
0: Right.

0: Fool in the Rain, the third track, side one, of In Through the Outdoor, which was released on August 15th, 1979. A commemoration on today's Get the Lead Out. In Through the Outdoor was different from previous Zeppelin albums in certain ways, and we'll look into it when we come back on Get the Lead Out.
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0: Hi, Carol Miller back with you on Get the Lead Out. Checking out In Through the Outdoor. Unlike previous Zeppelin albums, In Through the Outdoor was dominated by Robert Plant and John Paul Jones. In fact, Jimmy Page didn't have a part in writing Southbound Soiree and All My Love. The change in emphasis was due in part to the daytime schedules of Plant and Jones, the nighttime schedules of Page and Bonham, and the commute from England to Sweden, and the arrival of John Paul Jones' new synthesizer. Jimmy Page talked about the process of making albums in the 60s and 70s.
15: It was the time then, 60s, 70s. We had so much freedom over what we were doing. I mean, we would be touring, for example. You know, we were touring, then we'd come together to make an album, and we'd make the album, present it to the record company, and the record company would put it out. And that's how it was. There was no interference about anything. So we had a great freedom, and we were very lucky to have that at that point in time. I'm not sure, in fact, I very much doubt if, you know, new bands have that sort of freedom that we had. So we were very lucky.

0: Hot Dog on Get the Let Out. As mentioned, In Through the Outdoor was heavy on John Paul Jones' keyboards, and he had gotten a new Yamaha GX1 synthesizer. Jimmy Page told us about it here on Get the Let Out.
1: Yeah, well, that's his dream machine.
0: Okay, so
1: that's it. That's so, you know, John Paul Jones has sort of lost himself in all of the things that you could do in it and the possibilities of it. And like, for example, Carousel Amber, that was another sort of setting on this thing. It was just astonishing what it had. So it was like, yeah, let's showcase everything. Yeah, okay, John, you got that. Let's do it. You know what I mean?

0: a rough mix of Carousel Ombre, originally called The Epic, from the companion disc to the remastered In Through the Outdoor. We're celebrating its anniversary today on Get the Let Out. And what were the reviews? We'll hear about that next on Get the Let Out.
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0: Hi, I'm Carol Miller, and this is our weekly edition of Get the Let Out. Today's topic, In Through the Outdoor. The critics, and what do they know, weren't too keen on the album. But of course it went to number one, its second week on the Billboard charts, and has sold over 6 million copies in the U.S. A centerpiece of In Through the Outdoor was All My Love, written by Robert Plant after the loss of his son, reportedly upon the news that his wife was expecting. I asked Jimmy Page about it.
10: All My Love, was that written for when Robert
0: found out that his wife is going to have another baby? Is that the...
10: To be honest with you, I don't know. I don't want to comment on
0: that. The baby is Logan and...
10: He's a lovely man.
0: He is.

0: All My Love, Side 2, Cut 6, on In Through the Outdoor. The story of the album cover and just a couple on Get the Let Out.
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0: This is Carol Miller. Checking out In Through the Outdoor. A word about the album cover, or all 6 of them, designed by the Hypnosis team. There were 6 different views of the same scene. A man in a bar reading a Dear John letter. Each cover was sepia and had a brushstroke across the middle because Zeppelin has said this album was a new look to an old scene, a swipe of fresh paint. The 6 covers were wrapped in another covering that resembled a brown paper bag, so you wouldn't know which cover you were buying to create buzz about the album. Paige and Plant talked about album success and the release of In Through the Outdoor.
12: It still follows on from the early days of getting hammered by the press and saying, all right, we'll put it out on a pound paper bag then.
13: It sold unfashionably 10 million copies as well. It's funny, really funny how people used to knock it and then go, oh, sorry, you look through their records. Oh, no, that's not really there. That's just a brown paper bag.

0: I'm Gonna Crawl, an R&B-influenced ballad that closed out In Through the Outdoor. Certainly unbeknownst to Zeppelin, the last studio album to feature new material with John Bonham. There was one more track, Darlene, that was saved for Coda. And so, our tribute to an album that was supposed to usher in a new decade for Led Zeppelin. That's our show for this week. This show was written and produced by myself, Carol Miller, for Quarter Hour Building and Maintenance Limited. Our line producer is Joe Cristiano, with additional production by Paul Logos. Production and research materials from Steve Sauer. And thank yous to Stefan Jones, Charles Steinauer, Vanessa Cahookham, and all our associates at United Stations Radio Networks. This is Carol Miller. Thanks for listening and getting the lead out.
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2: There is no dark side of the moon, really. Matter of fact, it's all...

controls are set to the Random Precision Radio Network. This is Floydian Slip, your weekly hour of Pink Floyd. I'm Craig Bailey. This is show 1583. Coming up on this broadcast, from the dark side of the moon, Floyd from Animals. Some soundtrack stuff from the late 1960s, solo stuff by Syd Barrett, David Gilmour. Also our Floydian slip-up, not Floyd, but something with a connection. Let's start out with some live Floyd recorded back in the early 80s.

gathered at the cenotaph, all agreed with hand on heart to sheathe the sacrificial knives. But now she stands upon Southampton Dock with her handkerchief and her summer frock.

0: the group money, if you can believe that. About 20 years later, it became an album, Is There Anybody Out There? The Wall Live. Those tapes sat in the vault for about two decades. We started the show this week with Hey You. Still to come on this broadcast, from the dark side of the moon, some solo stuff by Syd Barrett, David Gilmour, some soundtrack stuff from the 60s. And we'll continue this week's broadcast from the dark side of the moon with an epic from the 1977 Animals album. That's next.
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0: An hour of Pink Floyd every week. You're listening to Floydian Slip, episode 1583. I'm Craig Bailey. Going back to 1977, the Animals album, we had Dogs.
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1: In 1969, with the band increasingly on the map, Floyd were asked to produce the musical soundtrack for the film Maud.
2: Freudian slip.

0: All things Pink Floyd. This is Floydian Slip, show 1583. I'm Craig Bailey. That's our slip up, obviously, not Floyd, that's Zeppelin. How do we connect Led Zeppelin to Pink Floyd? Well, we've done it before. We played Zeppelin several times, I think, on the slip up. Lots of different connections you can make. But the one that I'm going to use this week comes from a story about Donovan that I saw online recently. You know, the hurdy-gurdy man, Mellow Yellow, Sunshine Superman, who tells the story in this article that David Gilmour apparently purchased Donovan's cottage. And as an explanation as to why, according to Donovan, David told him that you wrote all those great songs there, and he was hoping that some of that would rub off on him. Again, that comes from Donovan, not necessarily directly from David, so I can't verify that. We didn't corroborate this. That's great. How do we get to Zeppelin? That still doesn't make any sense. Well, apparently, Robert Plant of Led Zeppelin bought Donovan's car for the same reason. According to Donovan, Robert Plant bought his 1965 Aston Martin. And that was because, according to Donovan, Robert told him, maybe you wrote a couple of songs in that car. So there you go. That's the way we're going to connect Zeppelin to Floyd on this week's Floydian Slip Up. Led Zeppelin going to California from Led Zeppelin 4, 1971. This week's Floydian Slip Up. Robert Plant and David Gilmour both purchasing something that previously belonged to Donovan because they hoped that his songwriting prowess would rub off on them. Cirrus Minor before that from the Moore film soundtrack, and we had some solo stuff in there by Syd Barrett. From the Barrett album, we began that set with It Is Obvious.
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0: Good hour of music by Pink Floyd every week. You've been listening to Floydian Slip, episode 1583. We'll finish it with David Gilmour, live at Pompeii from 2017. It was the summer of the previous year, 2016, that David made his return to the hallowed grounds of Pompeii, where Floyd's played their famous concerts in the early 70s to an audience of no one but a film crew. And we know that became the film Pink Floyd Live at Pompeii, played theaters, came out as an entirely like newly remastered, digitized version. How long ago was that? A couple of years ago, maybe at this point. With a new soundtrack as well. David there at Pompeii with In Any Tongue. He was playing a different actual amphitheater, is my understanding. The place that Floyd played back in the early 70s, they do not allow any more performances or activities to take place there. I think I read that somewhere, but it was actually the city of Pompeii, but it was a different actual amphitheater. Difficult ticket to get your hand on, as I understand. He had two nights there, sold out, you know, instantly. I'm Craig Bailey. Thanks so much for joining us on this episode of Floydian Slip. You can find us online at floydianslip.com. Write to us at pink@floydianslip.com. And we'll talk to you next week. Floydian Slip is a Random Precision production.
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10: 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You yearn for Elizabeth and Mr. Darcy to profess their undying love for one another. 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
11: 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Harris Dickinson and Marissa Abella are reading it to you on Audible. 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His coldness sends a shiver up your spine. 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Your ears burn. You yearn for Elizabeth and Mr. Darcy to profess their undying love for one another. You can't bear it any longer. Well, maybe a chapter longer. Performance is so good, you'll give love a second chance. Audible. Stories that speak to you.
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1: We got a dude who's going to boot camp within a year. Lee and me, two ducks, two snakes, and a daggone dog I didn't want either. 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
4: Good morning, everybody. It is the TNA show. Tommy and Beth. Beth, good morning.
5: Good morning.
4: Back at it. Here we go. How was your weekend?
5: It was good. Yeah.
4: Good. Do anything exciting, fun, this, that, and the other?
5: Just, you know, kicked back all weekend trying to catch up because I've been sick for, you know, a month now. And so I figured I'd rest up.
4: Got it. Are you on the mend on that, or are you just still kind of coasting?
5: I think I'm pretty much done. I think over it.
4: Done hacking up your lungs and all that?
5: Yeah, good. For the most part.
4: Excellent. Well, glad to hear it. Glad you're on the mend. Busy weekend at the Casa de la Collins. Lots of foosball going on. Had the kickoff classic. That was on Friday night. And they actually bumped that like an hour or so because of the heat. So they made it even later.
5: Oh, wow.
4: And Myrtle Beach and Loris were the last team to play. And they didn't kick off that game until 9:30 at night on Friday.
5: Oh, my gosh.
4: And I get it. I mean, I would have rather maybe been later because it was hot even at 9:30 at night, just kind of sweltering. There's no breeze inside, the Coastal Stadium where the game was. And they only played like a half, a half with a running clock. So, you know, it wasn't like a big, giant, elongated game.
5: Oh, okay.
4: But still, it was just stank hot
5: so
4: up
5: then
4: in there.
5: You guys were out of there by 11:30 then. Nothing like...
4: Yeah. Probably by 10:30-ish. 10:30, 10:45. Yeah, they got it over pretty quickly. So it's good watching some football. Got a little snippets of some of the other high school teams that were there. They're all playing a half, but you know, up until the Myrtle Beach Loris game, they would have two games going on, each of them starting at the 50. Just kind of, it's a scrimmage, and just kind of a little glimpse at what the teams are going to look like this year. So, North Myrtle Beach looked like they were pretty solid. Coastal, really good, Carolina Forest is a really good team. And North Myrtle Beach did really well against those guys. I'm not sure. They didn't have a score going up there, so you kind of had to keep a mental score of what's going on. But, looking at North Myrtle Beach, they were surprisingly effective against Carolina Forest. Myrtle Beach did well against Loris. They won all their preseason games. And I thought Conway looked pretty good, too.
5: Oh, wow. So,
4: I didn't see anybody that looked terrible that went out there and embarrassed themselves, but a couple of the flashes that I noticed as we checked out some of the games there for the Coastal Kickoff Classic. Regular season for high school starts Friday night.
5: Oh.
4: Myrtle Beach traveling to Marlboro County. When we travel to the to away games, we like to go out there about an hour and a half early, and we'll try out some kind of local place there. Maybe it's a local brewery, mom and pop brewery, or something like that. Bennettsville's got nada. There's like zero, like no breweries. Not a knock, just an observation.
5: Mm-hmm.
4: But there's not really, unless you want to go to like Chick-fil-A or something like that. It's it's a pretty rural town. So we will we'll have to be creative. Maybe we stop on the way to Bennettsville or something.
5: Or you can go inside the Chick-fil-A and then it'll be like a restaurant experience.
4: Nah, that's not what that vibe's about. You know, we want to go to places that we would have never seen before in our life.
5: Yeah.
4: You know, not a chain, you can go to in any town. But like if they've got, like a local brewery, something like that. Those are always good. You can, good menu or sports bar or something fun. And I've not been. If you know one, let me know. If you're if you know Bennettsville, do we get into Bennettsville?
5: Who knows? I don't know.
4: Yeah, Marlboro County up there. I don't know.
5: I mean, based on Yelp reviews, the number one restaurant to go to is Magnolia on the Main.
4: Yeah, looked into that. They don't open until 6, I believe.
5: And
4: yeah, so that's not good. That's gonna be. It's gonna have to be a narrow. Well, you know. Worst comes to worst, we'll stop halfway there somewhere. I don't know, man. But if you know a good place in Bennettsville to go for dinner, message me and let me know what that is, because gotta keep our Friday night tradition going.
5: I mean, and then the secondary one is Southern Delights. That looks like a possibility, right? That's open all day, all night.
4: Is it? But what's the vibe? Is it like frou-frou, you know, because we're going in football gear, so we don't want to go somewhere where, you know, I should have worn a collared shirt.
5: Yeah, no, it basically is I wonder if it closes after lunch, because it says,
4: oh,
5: when
4: yeah.
5: one is driving through the back roads of South Carolina on a road trip, simply stop by for lunch. You're not going to regret it.
4: Yeah, so we'll be out of the lunch business.
5: Mm.
4: So if anybody has a lead on a good place for Friday night to go before the game, you know, certainly let me know. That would be awesome. So we had Friday night was high school football, and of course there were some NFL preseason games. Sunday got to watch NFL preseason as well, so excited about that. My betting skills online have not improved. It was just, and it's hard to, because
5: you can't bet on preseason.
4: It's hard to, because you don't know, like, they're moving players in and out.
5: Yeah, there's no point on betting in right? preseason.
4: I mean, the point is, it's just something, an extra reason to watch the game and to actually have a dog in the fight, because, you know, my team's not playing, yeah. So you've got to pull for one and, you know, kind of take a look at. You know, one team's like, all right, these guys look like they have the edge on this one. I'm going to go ahead and see if I can't make a buck or two. And I tell you what was the game I was watching? What was the game? Hang on a second. I'll tell you what it was. Because the second that I made a investment, it was the Bears Browns.
5: Oh, you invested on the Browns or yeah. what?
4: And
5: why?
4: Was,
5: my God.
4: It was like 10-3 Browns, and you know, the Bears were, you know, they were dropping passes. They, you know, they just didn't look like they were gonna have a good preseason game. I was like, well, I'll just take the Browns here. Oh. When's the last time the next time I'll be able to say that? I'll take the Browns in this one. And the second I did that, Browns just completely stopped doing anything, and the Bears, you know, go on to score, you know, with a final score 34-10.
5: So bad.
4: Yeah, they scored, seven more in that. Like, I'm talking about the next series after I did that, the Bears got a touchdown. Then they got two in the third quarter. Then they got a touchdown and a field goal in the fourth. And I was like, this is ridiculous.
5: Did they play Shador at all or no?
4: You know what? I don't know, to be honest with you.
5: Huh.
4: I know. They had to have.
5: I'm impressed with the Ravens, though. They beat the Eagles, and I'm hoping this will be like a precursor to what their whole season will be, because I hate to say it, the Eagles keep winning, and it's time for them not to win this year.
4: Yeah. Shador, 6 of 11 for 79 yards.
5: Okay, cool.
4: So, and Deshaun Watson, 11 for 15 for 126 yards, although he didn't look amazing either.
5: And your favorite team won. The Cowboys beat the Seahawks.
4: Yeah. I mean, it's preseason. Oh, I'll be, I'll look forward to seeing that on Hard Knocks, because they're covering the Seahawks.
5: Oh.
4: So I'll get to see, you know, some of the behind the scenes stuff on that.
5: And how they're yelling at each other probably in the locker room. How can we, you guys, how can we lose to the Cowboys?
4: Yeah. Well, we'll see. But yeah, I think that drops on Tuesdays, because they'll wrap up the season, then they edit it out and then put it up on HBO. So cool, man. Good times. Good times.
5: Yeah.
4: All right, let's get rolling. We'll take a break. The early edition of the Entertainment Report. Maybe you've already heard the big news, but a surprising celebrity death. I it was the first thing I saw when I sat down to start looking at, all right, what are we talking about today?
5: Yeah.
4: And I was like, holy crap, I did not hear about this.
5: I mean, two major deaths.
4: Oh, really?
5: Yeah.
4: Well, I know about one, so we'll learn about the other one together next here on the TNA Show.
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5: Your Wave 104 forecast, we're under an excessive heat warning, mostly sunny skies. We may have a thunderstorm by the afternoon, a high of 93. This evening, mainly clear and a low of 80.
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1: Coming up, there's a sequel to a very famous movie that's coming out very soon. I'll let you know about that. But we are going to start out with the sad news that we received overnight that Hayden Panettiere has passed away at the age of 36. I would have never realized she was 36. I mean, she'd been through so much in her life, you know.
2: Saying that she is younger than you thought? Or,
1: yeah, definitely younger than I thought because, I mean, if you listen to her podcast, you read her book, she's been through so much in her life. And she's been through hell and back. Actually, on a recent podcast, she talked about how, you know, there are multiple times she was taken advantage of in Hollywood. She was, you know, put on a boat by someone she trusted and thrown into a room with a naked man. I'm going to play you that audio clip. And this was part of the podcast that she was on.
3: They put me in the bed next to this undressed man who was very famous and had his hands like this, like this was just, you know, an average day for him. This is something that happens all the time. And I waited for her to leave. And I mean, that lion in me, that fire in me, my hair stood on end. And
1: at that point, you know, as soon as she left the room, Hayden, you know, left the room as well and tried to find a hiding spot on the boat. Mm. She knew she couldn't jump off the boat because they're in the middle of the ocean, but she didn't want to be sexually assaulted by this man. She didn't even know. She didn't want to get with this man. And she was 18 and she felt like she was taken advantage of. But that's just one of many times she was taken advantage of by Hollywood.
2: Wow.
1: You know, and it's just, it's sad. She never said who the guy was who was naked on the bed. Right. Never said that in the book, never said that on the podcast. I guess we'll never know the truth of who put her in that situation and who the man was.
2: I wonder if now that she's passed, and I'm assuming obviously unrelated to that situation, but somebody knows she said that to somebody.
1: Yeah.
2: And, you know, maybe under, you know, the understanding that that's a secret, don't tell anybody. But now that she's gone, I wonder if that name will slip.
1: It should come out. It really should. We should know who these creeps are in Hollywood, who's taking advantage of the youth. It's not okay.
2: Apparently, now they haven't given a cause of death for her, but she has mentioned up not too long ago that a doctor gave her a warning about her drinking, said if she didn't stop, she could be dead within 5 years. So, you know, it sounds like she had a
1: liver failure kidney failure, possibly.
2: I'm going to stick with alcohol issues. But, yeah, I mean, something that would be a problem that alcohol would make worse.
1: See, I thought when, you know, the friend was saying she had back problems, I figured maybe she was taking some medication, painkillers for her back, and maybe mixed it with something she shouldn't have mixed it with. But they are investigating her death at this moment. So, I mean, in the coming days, more will come out. Now, a lot of people online, I guess her father and, you know, her father and her mom said online, you know, give us our privacy or whatever during this period of time. A lot of people are commenting, you don't deserve any privacy. You were horrible to her. It needs to come out. I guess her father was really bad to her and abusive to her, too. And maybe that will come out in the coming days. I don't know. But people were attacking the father, saying, you have no right to say you deserve privacy. You deserve nothing from us. Now, she was with an on-again, off-again boyfriend by the name of Brian Hickerson, who flew from L.A. to South Carolina this weekend.

0: man. And the sad part is she passed away in Greenville, South Carolina. She was trying to live a normal life.
1: Yeah.
0: And obviously she didn't quite get that.
1: Was she done with the acting? I mean, was that it? I mean, she kind of moved on from all that, or?
0: I mean, I think she was taking a break from it because it affected her so badly. And she wrote that book and she did her little book. Yeah.
1: Came out in May.
0: Yeah, the book just came out. She did the book tour. She did the podcast with Jay Shetty. And I don't think she was going to touch Hollywood for a little bit because she'd been through so much. I mean, she also lost her brother 3 years ago, and that was her best friend. A lot of people were saying, like, they didn't think she was going to make it through that because she, you know, they were very close. But, yeah, sad news on that front.
1: According to Wikipedia, she did have a film called Sleepwalker that came out this year. It was a direct-to-video film.
0: Yeah.
1: She was also the executive producer on it.
0: So, but, I mean, they worked on it. It came out this year, but it was from a few years ago. She hasn't done anything this year.
1: Got it.
0: Yeah. I'm very sad on that front about Hayden Panettiere, but that wasn't the only death we heard about over the weekend. Tommy John, who is a four-time MLB All-Star who won 288 career games over 26 years in professional baseball, has passed away after bladder cancer. Yeah, he passed away at the age of 83 at his home. His, you know, wife and his family, they were all with him at the time of his death. He was under hospice care at that moment. Now, the reason why this name is so big in baseball is because he's the one. He's the reason why a whole surgery was named after him. I don't know if you remember, but years ago, I guess he had an issue with his pitching arm and he had to undergo an elbow reconstruction procedure that is now known as the Tommy John surgery. Because of that, it saved his career, and so many other people that are pitchers have had to do the same surgery. And it was all because they tried it with him. They said, you know, we're going to try this experimental surgery. If it works, great. If it doesn't, well, at least we, you know, you had a chance to possibly get back to baseball.
1: Yeah.
0: So, yeah, very sad on that front. Passed away at the age of 83. Looks like over the weekend, Bonnie Tyler had her funeral at her home in Mumbles, England. Yeah. Gosh, very sad.
1: Any good news out there today?
0: Well, I mean, I guess the good news is it was a celebration of life.
1: Mm.
0: The hundreds upon hundreds of people, you know, went to go, you know, pay their condolences and, you know, say goodbye to Bonnie Tyler. Her coffin was, you know, officially brought to her home from Portugal. And all of the onlookers were outside of her home as a hearse carried her coffin with a Welsh flag draped upon it. And they threw out flowers. They, you know, had candles going. So it was a very sad day for the family, friends, and fans of Bonnie Tyler, who was laid to rest yesterday. Cindy Crawford's daughter, Kaia Gerber, she's in a brand new show called Shrouds. Have you seen it by chance?
1: Nope.
0: It's on Hulu. I watched a little bit of it. It's really kind of a creepy TV show where they're, is it Shrouds or it's something like that? It's a creepy TV show about these high schoolers in LA who have to deal with a serial killer. And, you know, she looks just like Cindy Crawford. Have you ever seen a photo of Maya Gerber by chance? Cindy Crawford's daughter?
1: Mm-mm.
0: Oh my gosh.
1: Smoke show?
0: I mean, even in the acting and her with her vocals, she sounds like her mom too.
1: Oh, okay.
0: Identical. Well, and the movie or the TV show itself is, I think it's called The Shrouds. So it's on Hulu. You can watch it now. And she's in a bunch of other, you know, young and up and coming actors are in it. But here's the thing that's interesting. So now that they're doing promotion for this TV show, Kaia Gerber was doing an interview talking about the show. And then she mentioned that she was possessed as a child. And
1: by whom?
0: Well, by a demon. She said that her mom had an exorcist come in and perform an exorcism on her. It was really bad. You know, she had seen people in different dimensions and, you know, it took forever to finally get whatever was inside of her out of her. But now she carries around holy water nonstop. She's been doing that since 2021 because she doesn't want to get possessed again.
1: Oh, my God. God.
0: Can you believe that? Who would have guessed?
1: Could you imagine, like, dating her must be, like, you got to be into that, too. Because if not, you're going to hear about that all the time.
0: Well, she dated that one actor who played Elvis. What was his name? The blonde hair actor, Austin Butler.
1: Yeah.
0: And, you know, the whole family thought Austin Butler and Kaya Gerber were going to get married. They were all so ready for it. But then he dumped her. And so now the family's not too happy with Austin Butler. But, yeah, I mean, I guess she's had one famous boyfriend so far. And she's single and ready to mingle yet again.
1: Uh-huh.
0: Yeah, but she's not the only one who's single and ready to mingle. Jessica Simpson was recently interviewed by TMZ at the airport and asked, hey, what would you think if a random dude just slid in your DMs? Would you respond? And she said, it depends on what he looks like, but possibly. So, and the TMZ reporter's like, oh, well, then that means I have a chance. And she started laughing about it, but... Jessica Simpson is on the radar right now because she talked about Tony Romo and his DUI and mentioned how this is just karma for everything that he's done to other people.
1: The rest of his life, he's going to have to deal with this. Like anytime something happens to him, like Jessica Simpson's got something to say about
0: it. Well, okay. Jessica Simpson did mention this at her concert, I want to say a month or two ago. I don't know if you remember this audio, but I'm going to replay it.
2: A couple weeks ago, my mom got a phone call. And he's like calling my mom saying, well, Tina, I'm selling the boat. And my mom's like, okay, and he's like, well, Jessica's name is still on the title.
0: So, of course, Jessica signs off this boat that she bought for Tony Romo years ago, and he sells the boat. And as a thank you, he sends her plastic cups, and she says, I'm so glad that didn't work out. What a loser.
1: Like, otherwise, it's a boat she has forgotten that she's even had. He's trying to sell it because he doesn't want it either. Now, all of a sudden, she's got her hand out. Like, she didn't even, like, the boat wasn't even in her possession. He's the guy maintaining it, putting gas in it, dealing with it.
0: No, that wasn't the point. The point was that, you know, it was a gift, and it was in both their names. But, you know, she had to sign off on it. If technically, she could have said no and taken it back and said, no, I'm not signing anything. She was nice enough to sign off, allow him to sell this boat that was she paid for.
1: Oh, I thought you just said it was a gift.
0: I mean, it was a gift that they both enjoyed together, but she still paid for it. She could have taken it back
1: at any point. A gift from her to him?
0: Yes.
1: So... That means it's his.
0: Not necessarily, because her name was on it.
1: Right, but in order to purchase it, she had to put her name on it. But it was a gift to him. So, like, if Ross ever gets rid of something that you bought him for Christmas or birthday, he still has to pay you back from the gift you gave him?
0: But here's the thing. That is a big ticket item. She could have said, no, I'm not going to sign off on this. I don't agree with it. But, listen, he came back. With a, here's some cups to say thank you, plastic cups. Like, you couldn't, like, don't even send her anything. She said it would have been better if you sent her nothing, because that is the cheapest thing you could have ever done. Like, why would you do that? Why would you say thank you, here's some plastic cups to enjoy? Like, does that make any sense?
1: Nor does it make sense to throw them under the bus on the stage in front of, you know, just continuously throw dudes under the bus about crap.
0: Well, you got to keep in mind, Tony Romo broke up with her on her birthday. That's really classy.
1: Oh, well, you didn't mention that.
0: He broke up with her on her birthday. Not very classy. He also is a reason why she had a downfall. She spiraled in her life, in her career, because of Tony Romo. Now, granted, she was an adult. She could have made a decision.
1: Well,
0: but,
1: because of a lack of talent or anything. It had everything to do with Tony Romo.
0: Well, because he led her into a life of excessive drinking. And and she believes this is his karma for doing this, not just to her, but to many women that he dated.
1: Oh, my God. Let's just shoot him into space so no one has to deal with this horrible, horrible person again.
0: Yeah, well, you know, if you cross one, you cross them all. Like, Jessica Simpson wasn't the only one that Tony Romo crossed when it comes to women that dated him.
1: Yeah.
0: There's a list of blonde bombshells that he screwed over.
1: No, that they've been in a relationship that didn't work out.
0: Or that he screwed them over by dumping them on their birthday, by being a jerk to them during the relationship. I mean, come on.
1: How many exes, like, get along famously and like, oh, hell of a guy, we just decided, we're going to move on. Like, you know, there are some that are like that, but the majority of them have sour grapes.
0: I mean, you don't break up with someone on their birthday. That's pretty... It's awful.
1: Well, the thing is, we don't know why the breakup happened. You want it to be like, yeah, you know what? It's your birthday. F you. I'm breaking up. But there was a something that led to the breakup. Now, he very well might be the jerk in this situation. But to paint it like it's already decided is a little bit, a little crazy. But whatever.
0: Yeah.
1: I don't care one way or the other.
0: Well,
1: it's the principle, Beth, that the rest of us dudes have to live with.
0: Well, I think in his case, he has a track record of being rude to his exes.
1: And rude.
0: And Carrie Underwood was one of his exes, too. I think he did something to that sweetheart, too.
1: Oh, my God. That sweet poor angel.
0: I mean, I feel bad for Jessica Simpson, though. I mean, obviously, there's a reason she told Radar Online that this is his karma. Yeah.
1: She could be the most evil chick on the planet, but we don't know that. But because she has pretty pictures online, she's an angel.
0: Well, I mean, okay, if when you have multiple women coming forward and saying Tony Romo's a dick, come on.
1: Does every guy you ever dated have nothing but singing praise for you?
0: Actually, quite a few.
1: Ah, well.
0: They seem to come out of the woodworks and try to contact me when they shouldn't.
1: Yeah.
0: So I've been, and maybe there's one that doesn't have singing praise, and that was because I did a radio stunt in Las Vegas, and he felt offended in front of his football buddies. He's like, I can't believe you did a body shot, and I brought all my football friends to watch you. Yeah, that's the one that probably would not have singing praises about me, because he thinks, like, I disrespected him when it was a whole radio station thing. Right. So it was a promotion.
1: How many dudes did a body shot off of you?
0: It was just one guy. It was one listener. It was just a radio station thing. It was not a big deal. I was in my early 20s. Yeah. Oh, well.
1: I love when guys put their mouth on my wife in front of all my friends.
0: Hey,
1: random guys.
0: I was not
1: so much fun.
0: First off, not married to him. I was his girlfriend. We weren't super serious. We just started dating.
1: Can you imagine now doing a like we have one of our interns or promotions people? Hey, see what you're gonna do here tonight is these random guys are gonna come put their mouths on your belly. And suck a shot out of your belly button.
0: Here's the thing. A lot of things in early radio days would not fly nowadays.
1: Oh, I know that. I'm just saying, can you imagine today?
0: Oh, yeah.
1: Doing that and making that a requirement.
0: Even the pinata was a little too far. That's why I dressed up as the pinata, because I think that goes too far. But that's me. You know, a lot of things shouldn't fly nowadays. Yeah. And, you know, back then, I didn't think it was a big deal. It was just a young, fun event. I mean,
1: ultimately, it's not. You were fine with it. You thought it was funny.
0: Yeah. And, I mean, he'd seen me, like, do weirder. Like, I did mud wrestling for a stunt. I did, like I was a stunt girl.
1: Yeah.
0: Like, that was part of my personality. He knew what it was going into it.
1: Right.
0: So I don't know why he was, like, freaked out.
1: Well, I mean, you got to see his side a little bit, too. He's like all his buddies. Hey, meet my awesome girlfriend.
0: Oh, he should have never brought his football buddies to that event. I don't know why he did. I didn't tell him to.
1: Did he know random guys' mouths were going to be on you?
0: One listener. That was it. Yeah, but he should have never showed up. Anyways. And it's not like he was innocent either. He went to a lot of those, like, and granted, you know, it's not an eye for an eye, but he went to a lot of those parties that were at clubs getting bottle service with his buddies. Just as bad.
1: Did anyone put their mouth on him?
0: You know, who knows? I mean, I saw photos that were pretty raunchy, and he said, oh, it's because of my job, that's why. And I'm like, okay. Anyways, moving on.
1: What was his job?
0: Well, he went from being a football, he was a kicker.
1: Uh-huh.
0: He went from being a kicker to, you know, what is it, like a Budweiser rep? He'd go out and events.
1: Right. Yeah, I got you.
0: Anyways, but coming up at 8:30, we're since we didn't have time to get to it, we're going to talk about what Mike Vrabel received on his birthday.
1: Uh-oh. From whom?
0: Ooh, you'll find out.
1: Secret, huh?
0: And the sequel. What is this new movie sequel that's coming out in next year? I'll tell you about that at 8:30 as well.
1: All right. Thank you very much. We'll take a break. Back in a second.
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0: Rob Zombie and Marilyn Manson coming to the Trulliant Amphitheater in Charlotte on Monday. We got your last chance for tickets to that show. Are we doing that this morning?
1: Yes, we are.
0: All right, cool.
1: Exciting, huh?
0: Very exciting. So we'll have those for you, so keep your ears peeled. If you're a fan of Rob Zombie and Marilyn Manson, should be a pretty good show. And we'll have those for you coming up at some point before 10 a.m. So don't go anywhere. Go to wave104.com for more information. All right. This is probably terrible timing for these scientists that have come up with this. But if you're a vegetarian, but you're tempted and maybe you like faux meat dishes.
1: Mm-hmm.
0: You've had to have had some of these vegetarian faux meat kind of things, right?
1: Yeah. Remember I told you about the chicken nuggets that taste like chicken nuggets, but they're not?
0: Yeah. And that that Burger King came out with a while back, I don't think they carry that anymore, do they?
1: Probably not, because it wasn't as incredible as they said it was.
0: No, I mean, I did a blind taste test. And I was asked to, you know, figure out which one is the real burger and B, which one tastes better. And I actually chose the Incredible Burger. I thought it tasted a little bit better than the regular burger did. So I didn't hate it. The only difference is, like, you're not saving any money by buying the one that's made out of vegetables. It was about the same charge.
1: Yeah.
0: So I didn't see the point.
1: Yeah, it doesn't make any sense unless you're, you know, you just don't want to hurt animals. That makes more sense.
0: Yeah, yeah. I mean, if you're vegetarian for whatever your reasons are, you know, it made sense then. But I don't think enough of those were routine buyers of burgers anyway, just because burgers are never top of mind for them. It's always, you know, some kind of other go-to vegetarian dish.
1: By the way, this Impossible Burger,
0: yeah,
1: it's at certain locations, but not every Burger King has it available, because there's a whole Reddit thread on how someone went to Charlotte,
0: yeah,
1: North Carolina, to buy one of these burgers from Burger King, and they said they no longer sell it. It's discontinued. So some places have it, others don't.
0: Yeah, I think they got rid of it around here, too. And, you know, so not only is there not, there wasn't a difference in price, really. There's no, like, if it were a burger, but it had, like, 200-300 less calories or something, you know, where you could have the burger and not feel terrible about it. Like, it wasn't even that. You weren't even saving calorically on the thing.
1: They may have to bring it back, though, because a bunch of beef processing plants have just recently closed. So maybe they'll have to bring it back very soon.
0: Yeah, maybe. Well, with the recent Taylor Farms deal, this might be terrible timing for the scientists. They've just engineered lettuce plants to produce myoglobin, which is it's an iron-rich protein that helps give meat its signature color and flavor. And they said the results from the test are promising, using lettuce, you know, turning that into a meat-tasting alternative.
1: Oh my gosh.
0: And you know, putting that on the market. They call the work a proof of concept. Say more studies are needed to see whether it can work at scale. But they're hopeful that lettuce can soon start making plant-based meat taste more like the real thing.
1: We need to stop messing with the food supply, because every time we do, look at, like, you know, our food compared to, like, people who eat overseas, they're so thin. Why? Because our food is better and it doesn't have all these additives and it's not genetically modified. We need to stop messing with our food supply.
0: So you're not a fan of the vegetable burger thing that they're trying to come up with?
1: If it were, you know, hey, we're working with all natural veggies that we got from the farm, by all means.
0: I mean, it's lettuce.
1: But you're altering the lettuce. Why are you genetically modifying our lettuce? We don't need that.
0: Yeah, I don't know. I mean, most things are modified to some degree. A lot of vegetables that we have today aren't the same ones we're getting from, like, the 70s. For instance, like Brussels sprouts. They look the same. They're not even the same Brussels sprouts that, you know, you had as a kid, because they've modified them for reasons.
1: Yes, and it doesn't make it better. Look at, I mean, look at our health issues. We have like the most health issues out of any country.
0: I'd beg to differ on the Brussels sprout thing, because it's one of those foods that I just loathed as a kid. I just didn't, you know, maybe it could have been the home cooking, could have been the way it was prepared. Because there's a lot of foods that I thought were terrible as a kid, and then I had them actually prepared the right way, and they were good. Like pork chops are one. Like when my entire childhood, pork chops were like eating a piece of shoe leather. Like they were just very like tough and like, oh, this is terrible. It doesn't even taste that good. It's like, argh. And you know, now I know how to cook them slow, and they can be as tender as a steak. I didn't even know that until later in my life. So now pork chops are definitely on my radar. And then Brussels sprouts, another one of my hated meals as a kid. And then I was tempted to try one time. Somebody forced it on me. And it was one of those roasted Brussels sprout dishes. It was amazing. I couldn't believe I was eating a Brussels sprout.
1: I mean,
0: I got over some childhood trauma that day.
1: I would say let's go back to what it was prior to the GMOs. Mainly, okay, we have, so the reason why the U.S. food supply is so it's unhealthy compared to the rest of the world is because we have ultra-processed items, high amounts of added sugars, and chemical additives in our food. The only way to do well for yourself is to get fruits and veggies and stay away from the middle of the grocery store, right? But even now, it's like, okay, so if you're trying to live healthy, you can't get the lettuce now. You have to worry about lettuce. You have to worry about jalapenos. You have to worry about, you know, avocados. And I mean, what are we going to, what was last week? There's something else that got recalled. I'm like, they just don't want us to eat healthy, do they?
0: Yeah, the ones that are coming, the avocados from Mexico, those are real, right? They're not dealing with our local issues right now with the veggies.
1: Yeah, because it's the Taylor Farms guacamole that's been pulled. So you have salsa.
0: They need to like pull the plug and just shut that place down.
1: Well, it's more than just that. Now it's like market side tomato bisque soup has been recalled. Great. That's what I was planning on going to buy today. I guess I'm not buying any of that.
0: Really? Out of everything that's available on the planet, that one thing it just got recalled is what you were going to get today?
1: I had planned on going to get market side soups, and a bunch of them have been recalled. I'm like, great. What's next?
0: Ma'am, it is August and 8,000 degrees outside. You're getting soup?
1: Yes, because it's healthy. It's good for you. And then you hear about the dog food recall. Thank God I don't have a dog right now. Gosh.
0: Or you'd have to get another brand. We don't want that.
1: Oh, my gosh. Every day it's something else, isn't it?
0: It's a crazy world. Crazy world. But now they'll be making lettuce into burgers. And I don't hate it. If it's good and there's another, I need another benefit. Now, that can be cheaper. Or it can be, you know, a little bit better for you. One of those two things, I'm a buyer. If it tastes like meat, I don't care. I mean, have it come from a lab. I don't care. Is it good? Sure. Put it on the plate.
1: Oh, you want some lab-grown meat?
0: Sure. 100%.
1: Sounds so good.
0: Does it taste really good? Then sign me up. Why am I being a purist here?
1: I don't know.
0: I mean, if there's no downside other than, you know, the idea that it's lab-grown, it tastes great. And, oh, by the way, brings the cost of a delicious steak down.
1: Do you trust the people working at Upside Foods? You know, the people that are creating your lab-grown meat?
0: I don't not trust them.
1: Think back to, like, when my nephew was thinking about working at that lab and joked around about how he's going to put a skin cell from his finger and try to grow that.
0: When I'm, when I'm getting into elevators, I don't know who made the elevator and when's the last time it was tested. I just have to trust it.
1: That's why I take stairs.
0: I don't know who tightens the bolts on my truck and built that thing. I just got it and I trust that they know what they're doing. You know, you have to trust on some level, you know, no matter the thing. You can't just go back to the beginning of the damn thing and trust every person who put it together.
1: I like all natural. Something like you can go to the store and realize this is all natural and you're making it yourself. I feel like you have a better chance of being healthier when you're making everything you eat.
0: Yeah. Well, I don't know where you found this tomato bisque tree that you're going to go get all this well, natural tomato bisque.
1: Okay, the market side soup is pretty good normally, and it's only, I think it was 300 calories for a bowl of it. That's not bad at all. I'd rather do that. I'd rather do the market side soups rather than the canned soups.
0: Oh, what's the difference?
1: Well, because one is prepared and put into the grocery store. It's like, you know, similar to going to the deli and having them, you know.
0: Oh, so it's already made. You're just scooping it out.
1: Yeah.
0: I don't hate that. It's going to have to cool down about 75 degrees before I get into soup weather. And listen, I'm ready for it. I'm over on this summer and the humidity and just the stankness of it. I officially wanted to retire Friday.
1: No.
0: I had a buddy down from Northern Virginia, came down to watch some of the games, and he bitched about the weather, the heat here.
1: Really?
0: The entire time. He's like, man, I ain't been this damn hot in my life.
1: It cooled off at night. It cooled off a bit.
0: I don't know, man. We were at 9:30. We were dying.
1: Really? Yeah. Oh, it was gorgeous.
0: Obviously not from like the sun or anything, but just the ambient humidity, and it was
1: like you're in an oven.
0: Oh my God, it was stank. It
1: perfect.
0: Was like living in a hairdryer.
1: Yes.
0: It was awful. I'm so ready for fall.
1: And we're going to have excessive heat today too, so look out. 93 degrees.
0: Beth, run around out there naked, skipping through the parking lot.
1: Yes.
0: Go deal with that.
1: If I could avoid skin cancer, I would be outside 24/7.
0: No thanks. I am over this mess, man. All right. We got to take a break. The lines are open. 843-626-9283. Don't forget, we've got those tickets for you for Rob Zombie and Marilyn Manson. We'll be giving those away soon as well here on the TNA Show.
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3: 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No delays on the 17s between Little River and Georgetown. 501 is free and clear from Aynor all the way to the beach. 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
1: Your Wave 104 forecast, we're under an excessive heat warning, mostly sunny skies. We may have a thunderstorm by the afternoon, a high of 93. This evening, mainly clear and a low of 80.
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1: 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And you can get the show delivered to your playlist every single day. So TNA Morning Show podcast. Do you deal with any kind of hoarding at your... Do you guys... I say deal with it. You only had to deal with Ross. Are you, who is there anyone in your house, whether you or Ross, that holds on to things a little too long and it just ends up into clutter?
2: No, I try to get rid of as much as I can get rid of.
1: and I'm kind of like that. If something's sitting around and I haven't used it and it's just clutter and in the way, then I definitely like to get rid of it. But I've got a couple of hoarders in the house who will not get rid of anything.
2: And I think for anyone who hoards stuff, it's because they're worried, oh, what if I need it one day and I don't have it and then I have to go and buy another one? That's a waste of money. So I can understand the hoarder mentality to an extent too.
1: Yeah, there's one thing the wife got from one of her friends. It's this thing. Basically, you stand on it and it like oscillates and it shakes you. So you just stand there and jiggle.
2: I've heard of that. Yeah, they have one of those at the gym too.
1: Do they?
2: It's supposed to like make all the cottage cheese go away.
1: Oh, is that right? Yeah, I'm sure. Yeah, it's I have some serious doubts on whether that
2: does anything
1: at all. But because it was a gift, we can't get rid of it. Now I will be just fine, and it's not mine, so I don't have a say so on it, but it's out next to our stuff. It's just it takes up space, mm-hmm. and nobody's using it, and it's a nice looking machine, you know, mm-hmm. what I mean, but it does absolutely nothing. And then on the other side, like, no one's using it. It's just sitting there taking up what could be just space. I'm a clutter psycho. So, that cuts against my grain. But because it was a gift, she doesn't want to either A, get rid of it, B, donate it, C, give it away, just something. But, that thing will probably be there for who even knows, years.
2: I mean, it does work to an extent because it helps with balance. So that's good. It stimulates blood flow while it's, jiggling you around.
1: Yeah. So does walking or anything where you're moving.
2: Well, this is an easier way to do it.
1: Than moving, like getting up off your ass?
2: Yes. You're letting the machine do it for you.
1: I hate that thing. I hate it. Hate it. Hate it. But it ain't going anywhere, so I might as well get used to it. Let's see if your hoarding habits are they over the top hoarding, or are they basically just normal, non-hoarding habits? Do you still have, and I don't think you here, because obviously you're across the country from where you grew up.
2: Yeah.
1: Do you have multiple stuffed animals or just keepsakes? Keepsakes from your childhood, just something that you've kept from your childhood.
2: Only thing I've kept was a Teddy Rupskin, and that's because my mom sent it to me, and I'm like, okay, maybe I'll keep it. Down the road, it'll be worth something.
1: Man, I used to put AC/DC tapes and all kinds of stuff in my Teddy Rupskin. It was awesome.
2: Yeah.
1: The majority of people say yes, they do have some things. Now, I have a couple of little things that were my smaller toys in a little collector's box or whatever, that I had this idea of it was just some kind of idealistic thing that, you know, my kids would open it one day and go, oh, cool, dad's toys. And they, you know, they would play with it and it would be one of their favorite toys because A, it was cool, B, because it was dad's toy. Nobody gave a crap.
2: No one cares. And it's dusty now, I'm sure.
1: And also, even though it's just sitting up there taking up space, as you know, which is, I can't get rid of it. It's hung around that long for some reason. It's just going to be like when I finally kick it, something that they're just going to throw away.
2: Yeah. So might as well get rid of it now.
1: Yeah. Yeah, that's true. Even yourself, like let's say that you pass and Ross decides, well, I don't want Beth to go. I want to keep Beth with me here, I want her around. So he puts you in an urn. And then
2: No, he better not.
1: Then you're
2: mausoleum.
1: What are you going to do, haunt him?
2: Yes, he better put me in a mausoleum.
1: And then, you know, put you on the mantle or whatever. And it's all well and fine while Ross is alive. But eventually Ross is going to kick it. Then what happens to your urn? Let me help you out with that. Goes in the trash.
2: Well, that's why people buy. You can buy like a place for your urn at some of these facilities. Why wouldn't you just buy a place to put your urn in it?
1: At that point, who cares? Like you're a pile of ashes. You have to have some kind of landscape or whatever.
2: Yeah.
1: Somebody spread you out somewhere, throw you in the ocean, something.
2: No. I better be in a nice area. Like, I would not want to be burned, though. I'm not going to be burned.
1: Yeah. Hey, the options aren't great either way you go. There's no like, whoo, I sure am glad that happened. The options are terrible. What about old cell phones? Do you keep on to those? Do you have a bunch of the older ones that you just couldn't get rid of?
2: Yes, I have 3 old cell phones, but it's just like in case I need it.
1: Yeah, which you'll never need it because even if you do need it, it will not be up to par.
2: I mean,
1: you would just go get another phone.
2: No, well, I've gone back to use my old cell phone.
1: Have you?
2: Yeah.
1: For what?
2: I mean, there was a period of time. Okay. So do you remember when everyone's like, oh, TikTok's going to steal your data? I'm like, fine, I'll use my old cell phone with TikTok. Yeah. That's not attached to anything else. It's just attached to Wi-Fi.
1: Yeah. Well, the majority of people do not save old phones. So that is, you are in the majority of hoarders.
2: Man.
1: Hanging on to old cell phones. I think the hard thing is, too, with those is that... that they, you know, initially were so expensive.
2: Yes.
1: And, you know, it's hard to just get rid of something that you paid so much money for off the get. So they're hard to, and they also work.
2: And sometimes, like, not everything transfers over from the old cell phone. I realized that recently when I got a text from someone I used to work with in Vegas who's like, hey, you don't still have my phone number? I'm like, nope. Obviously, nothing. My phone book didn't transfer.
1: Yeah. I wonder, like, when you do transfer your phone, because I've got a million blocked numbers just from, like, spam and this, that, and the other, and vendors that try to get up with me and... you know, people trying to sell me health insurance.
2: I wonder if the block numbers transfer over. They better.
1: And stay blocked.
2: Oh, yes. Yeah,
1: it took a lot of time to block all those numbers. What about this? How many pairs of jeans do you have? Are you hoarding jeans?
2: I have 5 pairs of jeans, but 3 that I use. I used to love jeans. I don't even care to wear jeans anymore because of the weather here. You don't need jeans.
1: Yeah, that's true. Until it's winter. 35% of people have more than 5 pairs of jeans.
2: Yeah.
1: I think I might have 4.
2: I used to have more and then I got rid of them.
1: Like 1 or 2, I just don't wear anymore.
2: Mm-hmm.
1: What about shoes?
2: Oh, don't talk to me about shoes. I have way too many.
1: I'm starting to get more shoes, too. Those are something that I've decided, you know, I've, for whatever reason, have decided to hang on to for a little longer because they turn into, like, walking the dog shoes.
2: Yeah, or yard cleaning shoes. Yeah,
1: or cutting the grass shoes or whatever. And, you know, like, if I need, or going out, like, if we're going to go play cornhole outside in the neighborhood, ones I don't mind getting dirty and dusty.
2: Now you're making me think I need to, like, reduce everything in my closet now.
1: I know.
2: I'm going to have to do spring cleaning, and it's not spring right now.
1: But I definitely do need to go, because now I have, no dude should have, like, 8 pairs of shoes laying around that you largely don't wear. It's time to go through and...

0: have chargers on it, and then all of a sudden they get separated from the device somehow. Now you don't know what they are, and you don't want to throw them away because what if I need it sometime?
1: Yeah. I used to have cords.
0: I have taken I'm Mr. Freezer Bag. I think I've brought this to your attention before for storage of just about everything. I put my the extra cords in one of those gallon zipper freezer bags.
1: Oh my gosh, that's a lot. That's a lot of the gallon thing. It fits a lot of cords. I can't believe you have. Throw away those cords. Get rid of them.
0: I too am in the what if I need it kind of phase. And then oftentimes some cords meant for something else will fit another thing as well. Mm-hmm. So with you got a charger for this, I've got a cord bag to go through, and that's been really handy. Keeps my junk drawer from being horrific. That and batteries, some people have these really elaborate battery stores. Like you get a new pack of batteries, and you're only using two, but you've got like 20 of them in there, and now they're, because the package is open, they're loose all over the place. They're in another freezer bag.
1: Well,
0: if
1: you have a bunch of new iPhone chargers, we could use one around the office. We're down by one whole iPhone charger that's missing. So
0: you realize they sell those right at the road.
1: It's for the iPad. I'm like, if you have an extra one, we'll take one here. We'll take it off your hands.
0: Is company going to chip in when I'm a little low on cash and I need groceries?
1: Okay. Well, if you had an extra one, we'll take it off your hands.
0: Oh, I'm sure you would. I'm sure you would. Got an extra paycheck laying around? Multiple hammers, screwdrivers, and other tools that you never knew you use. But then the problem is as soon as you get rid of it, it's going to be that one weird, unique job where you did need that.
1: Oh, yeah.
0: So I'm pretty bad with hanging on to those.
1: I need to get Ross a toolbox. All of his tools are in a cardboard box.
0: Oh, just like flat, just laying around. You got to go rooting around for stuff.
1: Yeah. I need to buy him a toolbox.
0: Mine's not much better. Now I do have a toolbox, like a roller toolbox, but every now and then the guys get a wild hair and they want to go like tweak something or something. And then I come out there, my tools are all over the damn place, or they've been rooted through. Oh. So it's a lost cause.
1: You know what? I was hearing over the weekend, this one mechanic guy said, to have a nice tool set, you're going to be paying 20 to 40 grand. Is that true? That can't be true, right?
0: Like for a mechanic, a nice tool set, yeah.
1: 20 to 40 grand for tools?
0: If that's what your trade, like you use those for your trade, that makes sense.
1: That's insane. I would choose a new trade. That's a lot of, you can't. If you love it, you got to do it, right?
0: Yeah, banging around the house stuff, you don't need anything.
1: That's just nuts.
0: But there's some comparisons on your hoarding, and you can judge for yourself if your hoarding is out of control, or if you're hoarding onto a few of these things that that we all tend to hoard onto.
1: John from Bolivia just said, keep your old phones because you never know when you're going to need it. He jumped into the water, his new phone, he couldn't fix, so he activated his old phone.
0: Huh. I thought most of these new phones are water resistant to some degree.
1: That's what they tell you.
0: Yeah. Anyway, so there's that. All right, we'll take a break. Back in a second, TNA Show.
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3: 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No delays on the 17s between Little River and Georgetown. 501 is free and clear from Ainar all the way to the beach. 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
1: Your Wave 104 forecast, we're under an excessive heat warning. Mostly sunny skies. We may have a thunderstorm by the afternoon. A high of 93. This evening, mainly clear and a low of 80.
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0: All right, with the NFL preseason week one in the books, we already are experiencing some injuries. Go over some of those. Maybe you watch the games. Of course, Washington with that 20-7 win over the Dolphins. I was pretty pleased about that.
1: Well, you knew that was going to happen. The Dolphins aren't great.
0: I mean, you know, are there twos and threes? Better or worse than our twos and threes is the question. Projections are the Dolphins are going to be rough this year.
1: Yeah, worse than last year.
0: Yeah, so they were able to, well, they put their starters out there against our twos and threes in their first series and were able to drive the field pretty well. But after that, it was a shutdown. Final on that, 20-7. Saturday had the Bills over the Panthers, 29-14. The Bears over the Browns, which I actually watched. I went to a sports bar with my buddy and decided I was going to have my inaugural. Let's put a little wager on a football game, see how it goes. Mm-hmm. At the time, the Browns were up. It was 10-3 in the second quarters. By the time I got there, second quarter was just starting. And I was like, all right. I was watching the Bears, and the Bears were like, they were just, you know, not doing well. They were zero momentum, dropping passes, and they just looked inept. And then all of a sudden, you know, so I made a little wager on it just for the Browns to win, just to have some fun and have some skin in the game. And then immediately, the Bears turned it around. And there's a reason why. Apparently, they handed over the play calling duties to the wide receivers coach and the assistant head coach, the Bears, by the way, to Antoine Randall-El. So he started making the play calls at that point that I'm talking about. Ben Johnson handed the playbook to him, said, all right, let's see what you can do here. And the result, 24 unanswered points, much to my chagrin. 12 first downs, 235 yards as the Bears blew out the Browns at Soldier Field and cost me some pocket change. So at least there was a reason for it, I guess. I don't know.
1: I mean, maybe it's time not to gamble because every time you do, the other team wins.
0: I'm the anti-rabbit's foot, which is, you know, if I ever decided to not like Washington, which is never going to happen, they'll immediately win the Super Bowl. I'm the one holding them back. Sorry about that, fellow Washington fans. Vikings over the Giants, 13-10. The Rams all over the Chiefs, 20-12. Jags over the Saints, 24-20. Ravens over the Eagles, 24-7. And then the Cowboys, which is a little bit of a surprise. No, not really. Cowboys are supposed to be pretty good this year, too. They did beat the Seahawks 17-7. So can't wait to see what the behind the scenes looks like on Hard Knocks when that gets released tomorrow at 9 p.m. A couple of other little notes of interest. Future Hall of Fame pass rusher Von Miller is coming back to, you know, he's from Texas and has agreed to a deal with the Dallas Cowboys that announced on, last night, 1-year deal for him to continue to, he's trying to get into, because he played for Washington last year, and I heard a lot of his conversations with, you know, local media up there. He'd like to get into, I think he's 10th in the all-time sack leading statistics. And he's like, there's too many people catching up too fast. And he wants to get kind of up into that top five of all time. So he's going to play another year. Now, you know, I doubt he'll be a starter. He's kind of lost a lot of his lateral speed. But, you know, as a gap run lane clogger, he's still very good. So Von Miller will be, you know, just a good piece to have on the team for the Cowboys to play here and there.
1: Did you hear the Bengals lost somebody over the weekend?
0: Who?
1: Sierre Wright. He has left after, you know, like he was up for a 3-year contract, $3 million. You know, this first season, yes, he was going to make the best money because it's $885,000 base salary, $15,000 signing bonus. But he left to pursue a career in acting.
0: Aha.
1: Can you believe? Like, what? You're set to make millions and you leave for acting?
0: Not necessarily. He was sounds like he's making league minimum and just, you know, one of those guys that, no one would have ever heard of.
1: Very sad.
0: But, yeah, so got an opportunity, got to take it, right?
1: Yes.
0: Jeremiah Love, people who have heard of, a rookie running back, now has a high ankle sprain, unlikely to play the rest of the preseason for the Cardinals. But right off the get, that's a guy you don't want injured coming in. He's expecting big things out of him, and now already with a high ankle sprain. Aaron Donald is very likely to come back for the Rams. He worked out again for them on Saturday. He's trying to process whether or not he wants to return and come out of retirement. He was listed as a tryout on the team's list Sunday for the NFL transaction report. That's his second time working out for the team this training camp, so he's trying to see if he still has what it takes. He said he wants to make sure he can do it like he used to, and they'll make that decision here pretty soon. Kind of a cool story of Aaron Donald coming out of retirement to help out.
1: And the good thing is he'll extend his medical insurance that way. Yeah. I hear their medical insurance is pretty good.
0: I would not be surprised.
1: Yeah.
0: Commanders backup quarterback Marcus Mariota suffered a sprained right knee, and he will be missing the rest of the preseason, but he is expected to be ready for the regular season opener, which obviously we're hoping Jaden Daniels will be able to take those snaps, but you know, you need your good number two in there, as a backup in case the worst happens. And then Vikings defender Jamal Adams was carted off in yesterday's preseason game, or Saturday, diagnosed with a season-ending knee injury.
1: Oh, man.
0: So his season over before it even begins.
1: They shouldn't have played him.
0: All right. So there you go. Your NFL updates and just some quick notes as we head into week number two of the preseason and eke ever closer to the kickoff. Next games will be Thursday night. You'll have the Raiders and the Texans and the Niners and the Chargers on Thursday night. Raiders-Texans kicks at 8, and then the Niners-Chargers at 10 o'clock. West Coast teams, man.
1: Lame.
0: And it's preseason. So that's a 7 o'clock kick if you live out there. So they get to enjoy a little bit of that. All right, that's your NFL update for today. We will take a break. Back in a second, TNA Show.
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1: 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Billy Idol will be at the Coastal Credit Union Music Park in Raleigh on August 23rd. Get a chance to win tickets there, and also more details on it. And then, of course, we're going to have Rob Zombie tickets later in the show. Rob Zombie and Marilyn Manson will be at the Truliant Amphitheater in Charlotte coming up on Monday. You'll have the last chance to win tickets for that coming up later in the show. Let's call it during the 8 o'clock hour, Beth. What do you say?
2: Yes, I think so.
1: Which we are right around the corner from it. And then, don't tell anyone, but the Christmas Chaos Golf Tournament tickets are on sale now at wave104.com as well. And if you'd like to be one of our party hole sponsors, your business, and like to come out and set up with our golfers out there, you can do so. Or you want to be on our restaurant row and or just get a hole sign. Those are open now for the Christmas Chaos Golf Tournament coming up December 5th. At Azalea Sands, so that already online for you to get your purchases before we officially launch it, and then it'll be boom, sold out. So make sure you get that if you go ahead and get yourself locked in before the big sale happens. So good times. All right, we do have those Rob Zombie, Marilyn Manson tickets coming up. We got the late edition of the Entertainment Report on the way for you in just a couple of minutes as well. And then it's you have to be careful. There's another pissing off the cops situation, something just entirely benign, something you'd never think anyone would be arrested for. And nowadays, with all the flock cameras around, nobody gets away with anything.
2: Well, except we're destroying this flock cameras, camera by camera. People are spraying stuff on it.
1: Yeah. Which, how are there so many of these unsolved cases all over Netflix? I mean, I don't know. We've been getting into a habit of watching these, like the first 48, you know what I mean? Mm-hmm. Like where if detectives don't have their first clue in the first 48 hours, the chances of solving the case go way down. And, you know, there's all these murders and they're trying to figure out who did it and nobody saw anything, this, that, and the other. With all the ways to track people, how is that even possible these days?
2: Yeah, it doesn't seem likely.
1: Yeah, I can't leave my neighborhood. I'm like, every neighbor's got a doorbell camera. Most of them have extra cameras that are motion captured. So just getting out of the neighborhood, I can't go to the grocery store without being on 50 cameras on the way out.
2: The only way to get away from the cameras would be to go underground. If there's any tunnels underground, that would be the way to go, or go through the sewer system.
1: You're right, Beth. We have multiple tunnel networks in our neighborhood. Hey, I need to remember that.
2: Well, here's the thing. I mean, people are crawling in the sewer system. You heard over the weekend someone passed away in the sewer system.
1: Oh, I didn't hear about that. Yeah.
2: Yeah. So, I mean, it's not like people haven't tried to go down there and avoid cameras in some way.
1: So you avoid the cameras, you still don't get around or get away from being tracked by the GPS in your car on your phone. I mean, I don't know how there's any unsolved cases anymore with the way we've been, that we're tracked these days. But, and now the flock cameras, but it's still happening. But anyway, so someone else has gotten into trouble. We'll tell you what happened so that you can be aware and keep your head on a swivel, because someone else has pissed off the cops. We'll tell you how coming up next.
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3: 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Watch out for patchy fog. Also, slight volume on 501 beachbound between 544 and CCU. 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
2: Your Wave 104 forecast. We're under an excessive heat warning. Mostly sunny skies. We may have a thunderstorm by the afternoon. A high of 93. This evening, mainly clear and a low of 80. 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
1: Probably don't need to tell you this, Beth Piotrowski, but I've got good news, bad news as it applies to the weather. Which do you want first?
2: I mean, I know the good news, we're 93 today, so that's great news.
1: Is it?
2: Like
1: for you, because you're the heat miser?
2: Yeah.
1: Well, today the high is 92. Tomorrow, the high is 95. Now, 95 is just what the regular temperature is. The feels like will be at 8,022. Then Wednesday, we're in the 90s. But then starts to slowly go down all through from starting on Thursday all the way through a week from today. At least right now on the forecast, we don't get into the 90s at all. Although we do have rain starting, you know, we'll have it Wednesday. Looks like we'll get it Friday, Saturday, and Sunday.
2: Yep. Extreme heat all week.
1: Isn't it? No, ma'am. No, no. Yeah. It says here, looking right here, according to the Weather Channel, we start dipping down. It's starting Thursday. We'll peak in the 80s.
2: Well, that's still pretty hot for here, so that's good.
1: Well, the heat index is, but maybe this is the slow trend downwards and into fall weather. You know, a hot day here and there is fine. It is what it is. But damn, can we get like a 82 or something at some point? Like, can we start to downscale a little bit?
2: I mean, this even Thursday. So Thursday, it says 89, 88 Friday, 89 Saturday, 90 Sunday, 87 Monday of next week. Yeah, we're doing good.
1: But the trends are in the 80s. I'll take it. It's not ideal quite yet, but we're trending in the right direction. So, but it doesn't like we're going to get a break on the rain anytime soon.
2: Yes.
1: Tell you what, man, if I had those automatic sprinklers, I'd go ahead and turn those bad boys off.
2: Why is that?
1: I mean, it's just it's been rained like almost every day at some point.
2: Oh, yeah. You're wasting money.
1: Yeah. I was walking the dog this morning, and it's soggy for me. It rained a little bit last night, and you know, all the neighbor's sprinklers are on. I was like, that's just you guys are just wasting water. That would drive me crazy. But at any rate, maybe a little bit of a downtrend with the temperatures after we get through Wednesday. So good news. Bad news is you've really got to watch out when you're out in public anymore, especially if you're a single guy, because you got to, you know, listen, you can't just go out and spit game anymore, come out with a pickup line or something, because you'd be demeaning to women. Blah, blah, blah, blah, blah. Although dudes do get carried away. And, you know, women are, you know, it took me a while to realize just how often you guys get hit on, right? Like, just putting gas in the car. You know, you don't have to go to the bar. You can be anywhere. Standing in line at the grocery store. Somebody's got game. The wife met with a friend, went out for lunch the day before yesterday, what have you. And, you know, and there's, you know, some dude there, you know, buying all their drinks or whatever. It wasn't being inappropriate or whatever, but that was his game. That was opportunity. Hey, doesn't bother me at all.
2: You know, it is. I don't know.
1: It just, what do you mean?
2: Yeah, you don't take the drinks because then he's going to expect something from one of the girls. Don't take the drinks. It's not worth the freebie.
1: I think they did say after the, because he tried to buy like another round and the girls told the bartender like, hey, no more, please.
2: Yes.
1: This guy, just tell him no, you know, whatever. But, you know, guys are going to shoot the shot. It's just what they're going to do. You know, you say, if you worry about every single dude out there, it's all you're going to do is be worried because you could be checking the mail and get hit on by somebody. It's just going to happen. That's just the way it is. But man, I tell you what, it might not be that way for long because a dude just got arrested for spitting game. Imagine like a pickup line or just how is a guy supposed to meet anybody if he doesn't open his mouth and say something?
2: I have a weird feeling that he's pulled over by a female officer and he was hitting on the female. Is that where we're going? Because that seems like you could get arrested for that, right? Hey.
1: No. I don't think you'd get arrested for that. I mean, time and place, she's certainly not in the mindset at that point to consider you as some kind of a partner while she's scratching you a ticket. You know what I mean? And, oh, by the way, low-key worried about, you know, what are you going to do? What kind of sneaky stuff are you going to pull? Blah, blah, blah, blah, blah. So, you know, time and place, even if she is attracted to you, she's still going to write that ticket. Anyway, poor dude, this happened on Saturday. This is at a, I guess, check it into like one of these La Quinta hotels or whatever.
2: Oh, gosh.
1: And, you know, so he sees a woman and, you know, spits a little bit of game to her. Nothing too crazy. They were standing right there by the front desk and saw a woman that he thought might be attractive, decided to see. She's open to conversation. Next thing you know, the damn cops are there.
2: Oh, my gosh. What could he have possibly done?
1: Yeah, apparently, all he did was unzipped himself. And
2: of course. She gave
1: her a little peek at what she might be missing and the opportunities that were, you know, in her future should she so decide to pursue those opportunities. You know, no big story.
2: Yeah, just a little indecent exposure, right? No one gets arrested for that.
1: It's not like she's never seen a ween before. Here it is. There's another ween. And a simple no thank you would have sufficed.
2: Yeah.
1: And he would have put it away and gone on about his business. Do you know how amazed I would be? It'd be a story that I would tell for the rest of my life. Man, I was sitting there waiting to check in at the hotel. And this hot chick came up and whipped out a boob and said, hey, what are you doing later? And, you know, wagged it at me or whatever. What an honor that would be. What a feather in my cap.
2: Yeah.
1: And I'd be telling my friends that for the rest of my life. What a cool day. It'll put a spring in your step the rest of the entire day if you're a guy. And you're like, hey, what do you think about hanging out a little bit later? Flop, flop, flop.
2: Yeah. She's like, nope, we're going to escort you off the property and ban you for life.
1: I'd be honored. So, not this chick, though. Goes to the front desk, tells the lady, you know, what happened. Now, all of a sudden, the cops are there. Now, they're digging through the security film to make sure that it did happen. And apparently, it did. Not even clear if the guy was staying there, if he just popped in to show off the goods or what have you. So now he's facing up to a year in prison for first-degree sexual misconduct.
2: Well, he didn't really do anything with it. It should be indecent exposure, not sexual misconduct, right?
1: Hey, how you doing? Just a wave. Just a wave from a body part. Hey, ma'am, top of the morning. Wink, wink. And that's all it was. And a simple no thank you would have sufficed. But no, now this guy's going to use a year of his life, potentially, if he's convicted of it. It's just a shame.
2: And now he's going to have to register as a sex offender.
1: Yeah, probably. You're right.
2: You know what? It could have been worse if this were in South Carolina where he did this. Did you know you get up to 3 years in prison for that?
1: If he did it in South Carolina?
2: Yeah, you face up to 3 years here.
1: It's insane, man. Just what others would consider a compliment. I think it was a massive compliment.
2: Keep it in your pants unless you're at a nudist resort.
1: See, it's double standard because, you know, with a woman, we'd be enthralled. If it's a guy, all of a sudden you're in jail. Double standard.
2: See, if he had just been a nudist resort, he could have let it all hang out and say, hey, you want to hang out later? What do you think?
1: Yeah. It's definitely a woman's world. You know, we've been under this ruse that it's a man's world for ever since time started, I guess. But it just truly is a woman's world.
2: Is it really?
1: I do believe so.
2: No.
1: So anyway, so just be careful out there. Keep your head on a swivel because the cops are out there looking to snatch you up for the smallest of infractions, if it's even infraction at all. You know, they're stressed out. And, when they get stressed out, more people get arrested just for flirting. All right. Late edition of the Entertainment Report coming up in just a couple of minutes here on the TNA Show.
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3: 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Watch out for patchy fog. Also, slight volume on 501 beachbound between 544 and CCU. 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
2: Your Wave 104 forecast. We're under an excessive heat warning. Mostly sunny skies. We may have a thunderstorm by the afternoon. A high of 93. This evening, mainly clear and a low of 80.
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1: Coming up, we are going to chat a little bit about Elizabeth Olsen and what happened to her over the weekend. Big news if you're an Olsen fan. We are going to start out with the very sad news about Hayden Panettiere, who has passed away at the age of 36. She passed away in Greenville, South Carolina. More details are coming out on her death. Apparently, police and paramedics were called to the scene in the afternoon of yesterday. Somebody who was considered an acquaintance called 911. They started to resuscitate her, but they did classify it as an overdose over the 911 phone call. And it's so sad. I mean, they're investigating it at this point, but they don't believe foul play was at play with this death. Now, Hayden Panettiere had been through so much over the years in Hollywood, so much so that she recently discussed it in her brand new book and on a podcast where she talked about how somebody she trusted for years put her in a room with a naked man and expected her to do something with him. And here's the audio.
2: They put me in the bed next to this undressed man who was very famous and had his hands like this, like this was just, you know, an average day for him. This is something that happens all the time.
1: And she went on to say that she was on a boat. It's not like you can jump off the boat because you're in the middle of the water. So all she could do was hide on the boat until they finally, you know, went back to shore. And it was a miserable experience. One of many over the years that she had dealt with Hollywood. And that's, I mean, she had been exposed to drugs and alcohol at a very young age. They would give her the drugs saying these are happy pills. Take them while she's on set. Which is just awful.
3: Yeah, it just sounds like a terrible environment for kids being in that situation. Like, I don't know how you, like, even if you're, let's say your kid is in some kind of acting role or what have you, and you think it's a dream situation, it's awesome. But, like, how are you not there with your kid on set when they're surrounded by other adults all the time?
1: Well, here's the thing. I mean, parents can't be there 24/7. They still have a life. They have family to support still. A great example is Justin Bieber and his mom. You know, for a period of time, Justin Bieber's mom had to support the rest of the family still. So she gave temporary custody to, what is that one rapper?
3: Cisco.
1: Not Cisco. That would be a good one if he was hanging out with the Thong Song guy. Gosh, I can't remember his name for the life of me, but he was good friends with Diddy.
3: I thought it was...
1: It wasn't Cisco. Cisco's the Thong Song guy. Here, I'll find out really quick. Custody. I'll tell you in 1 second. It was... What is his name? Yeah.
3: It didn't matter that much.
1: It does, because he is a big name, and he was affiliated with Diddy. And one weekend, he's like, oh, you want to hang out with Diddy? And left him alone with this guy that was known for bad things.
3: Yeah, I mean, at that point, you know, I'm thinking that, you know, the kid's just not going to be able to pull that off, whatever the Hollywood thing is. If it comes down to me handing over custody of my kid, because that's your ultimate responsibility there.
1: Yeah, it was Usher, by the way. Oh, yeah. So she let Usher take care of Justin Bieber. And one weekend, he's like, oh, I'm going to leave you with Uncle Diddy. Not the best idea.
3: Yeah.
1: And I think more and more we're going to hear these stories coming out from Hollywood of what these children have dealt with all their lives. Because, I mean, it's coming out little by little, and it's very sad. It could be possibly the reason why she did turn to drugs and alcohol later on in life. But at the same time, her good friend mentioned she was having some really bad back pain. So maybe she was doing painkillers because of the back pain, for all we know.
3: Yeah, I'm just now learning today, A, that she has passed, but then B, that she was struggling with drugs. I thought she was like super healthy because I knew she was like a hardcore vegan. So I just assumed that she was kind of, you know, one of these people that are like super into health and stuff.
1: Yeah, it's sad. Well, we also lost Tommy John, who passed away due to bladder cancer. Now, if that name doesn't, you know, ring a bell in your mind, he was a very famous baseball star who won 288 career games over 26 years. He also had the very famous surgery on his elbow because, you know, at one point he was suffering from a torn ligament within his elbow, and they had to try the surgery. Otherwise, he wouldn't be able to pitch any longer. So because it was a successful surgery and it was very experimental, they hadn't tried this on anyone before him, they named the surgery after him, Tommy John surgery, and quite a few pitchers have used it since. So he changed the industry for that type of surgery. But yes, he passed away in hospice care, and his family was with him when he passed away at the age of 83 over the weekend. Looks like Dolly Parton's not doing too well. I know, it's a lot of bad news. Dolly Parton couldn't attend the opening of Night Flight Expedition, which is a new ride at Dollywood, but she did leave a message for all of the fans that went out to go possibly see her.
4: I've told you before, all my fans, that I've had a few little health issues, and sometimes I get a little dizzy, and so my national doctor has kind of clipped my wings, saying, "You ain't traveling this week." All is going well on the medical end of things, and I continue working away on all of our other projects. You have fun, and I will see you down the road.
1: Yeah, so the health issues are the reason why she did not show up for the opening of that new ride at, you know, her at Dollywood. Very sad, but yeah, the fans were happy that at least they got a message from her. Kristen Bell surprised fans over the weekend when she sang at a Savannah Bananas game. You know, the actress Kristen Bell, married to Dax Shepard. I'm sure you can recognize her face in your head, right?
3: Mm-hmm.
1: Yeah. Well, this is what she did for the Savannah Bananas.

0: I think it's time to redo that famous movie with Kristen Bell, don't you think?
1: Sure.
0: Why not? Dirty Dancing with Kristen Bell. That would be amazing. They need to do that movie.
1: I mean, that clearly all we're going to do is revamp stuff that's already been out. So why not that one too?
0: Yeah, might as well. Now, you know, speaking of revamping things, well, The Simpsons, not necessarily revamping their work, but they are creating a sequel to The Simpsons movie called The New Simpsons Movie. It's coming out September 3rd, 2027. And keep in mind, when they released their first movie back in 2007, it brought in $536 million. So they believe they're going to cross the $1 billion range with this new movie. Gosh, I don't know about seeing another Simpsons movie. What do you think?
1: I don't know. I mean, they're fine when they're on. I don't ever seek it out.
0: Yeah. Well, it was a big birthday over the weekend for Mike Vrabel of the Patriots, and he got a nice little surprise from John Bon Jovi. I'm going to play you that audio.

0: I'm the biggest Pats fan. God bless you all. Great season. Looking forward to it. All right. I'll see you out there on the playing field. Happy birthday. Thank you.
1: That is right. Jon Bon Jovi went to go see Mike Vrabel behind the scenes along with all of his players. They all wished him happy birthday. Robert Kraft was behind it all, you know, getting John out there. So, you know, Robert probably shelled out a bit of money to get him to go see, you know, Mike to wish him happy birthday.
2: Yeah.
1: But no sign of, you know, his... The woman, Diana Rossini. I thought she was going to send him a card. God, what happened to that?
2: Guy can't have a birthday. just can't exist.
1: I thought Diana was going to send him a card. What kind of birthday is it if she's not sending him a card?
2: Maybe she did. You don't know.
1: Yeah, that's true. It did not make TMZ. So maybe she did. Maybe she didn't.
2: Hey, you know what? That's what happens when you do terrible things. It's thrown in your face forever.
1: Yep, just like Tony Romo. Jessica Simpson said that, you know, Tony Romo, what happened to him with the DUI, that's just karma for how he's treated so many women, including her. And, you know, of course, she did mention a time when, you know, she bought him a boat with her name on the title, and he decided to call her mom about it.
3: A couple weeks ago, my mom got a phone call, and he's, like, calling my mom saying, "Well, Tina, I'm selling the boat." And my mom's like, "Okay, and?" And he's like, "Well, Jessica's name is still on the title." So then I get paperwork and have to sign over this book for him to sell. And guess what he gave me as a thank you? Plastic cups.
1: Yeah, can you believe that?
3: Honestly, plastic cups. I'm like, wow, I'm glad we didn't work out.
1: Yeah, she's glad they didn't work out. And he broke up with her on her birthday.
2: Guy selling his boat. And you want a gift because he's selling his boat?
1: Well, her name was on the title. She didn't have to sign it over. And they didn't end on a good terms.
2: Why wouldn't you? Like, you gifted that boat to him.
1: Well, they didn't end on good terms. She could have taken it back at any point, but she was nice enough to sign off on it. You know, she could have made it hard on him. She really could have. And his response is, "Here's some plastic cups. Don't even send a gift."
2: He doesn't have to, like, send anything at all. He's selling his boat that she gave him.
1: He should have never sent cups, those plastic cups. And now he is the punchline of all of her shows.
2: Yeah. Aren't we all punchlines for all of your shows?
1: No, guys are not always a punchline. Just the bad ones. The ones that, you know, hurt a bunch of girls that all admit he was a horrible boyfriend.
2: That's not true. All you have to be is in a relationship with one. And as soon as two or three girls get together, it's a contest of who's dating the biggest dumbass. Or married to the biggest dumbass.
1: Well, in this situation, though, a lot of women have come forward about Tony Romo being a jerk.
2: Right.
1: Like, I mean, after you get to the third or fourth woman who admits he was an awful boyfriend, don't you think that there's a pattern? It can't be all of them, right?
2: How many relationships is anybody in? No one's dating their initial person they started dating. We've all gone through multiple relationships.
1: Didn't
2: work out for one reason or another.
1: But to have a line of women all complain that you're a horrible boyfriend,
2: doesn't help that you're a celebrity.
1: Well, there's got to be a common denominator here, and it's not the women if they're all saying the same thing.
2: Hey, I get it. Tony Romo's a terrible person, Beth, and, you know, he doesn't deserve to live.
1: And Jessica Simpson, you know, she was brokenhearted, so he's a jerk. And the final story, Elizabeth Olsen has some great news. She just welcomed her first child at the age of 37. Who would have guessed? So she's very excited to have a brand new kid with her husband. They're very excited about it. Just had this child over the weekend. So congrats to her. And that's it.
2: Thank you so much, Beth. Amazing work. We'll take a break. When we get back, we've got some concert tickets for you. How about tickets for Rob Zombie and Marilyn Manson? If you'd like to play, be the first caller right now. 843-626-9283. We'll play for them next here on the TNA Show.
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1: Beth and I back on the road tomorrow, going to Crooked Hammock Brewery for our every Tuesday night round of Tap That Trivia. We kick it off at 6 p.m. inside the, what is that, the brewery, what is that,
2: the tap room.
1: At Crooked Hammock. 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So we do it every Tuesday night. 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With football season basically here, you have high school regular season starting on Friday, college here in the next couple of weeks. Next Saturday, actually, I think.
2: Oh, wow.
1: Yeah, we'll have some regular college games. Then the NFL will be cranking up, and it is officially here. I can't imagine at your house, Beth, there's any change to – you haven't immersed yourself into that environment. Mm. Like, we've got a new rug in front of the house. It says football season's here.
2: Nope, I don't have any of that.
1: We jump in with both feet. I give credit to the wife too, because she really doesn't watch a lot of football. She doesn't care about the games that are on, but she does. We decorate it out. She does. That rug was her idea. She went and got it. So I appreciate the effort into that.
2: We are 2 weeks out from CCU though. September 5th is their very first game, so we still have time to relax before the season starts.
1: Relax. Isn't that, wait a second, there's college football coming up, not this Saturday, but the following Saturday. So 2 weeks. Yeah,
2: September 5th. Yeah, 2 weeks will be the first game for CCU versus West Virginia, not a home game.
1: Yeah, they'll be on the road for that one. Be interesting to see how, what they look like. Got a whole new coaching staff over there. A lot of, not secrets, but, just haven't seen a lot, of what this new team is going to look like. So that's pretty exciting. It'll be fun. Tough test on the road to West Virginia, though, right out the gate.
2: I heard it's like a rebuilding year for them.
1: For West Virginia, or for CCU. Yeah, brand new, a whole entire new system, offense and defense. So, but you never know. They could come in there, come out swinging, beat West Virginia in week one, and change expectations. So, excited about that. So you most certainly, since you're not getting into football season by way of decorations.
2: No. Do I decorate for anything?
1: That is true. You live in, by your admission, a very basic Airbnb style place.
2: Yes.
1: It could be anyone's house. It's like decorated like a hotel room.
2: I love it. That's how it should be. Yeah. Life is so much simpler that way.
1: So you most certainly won't be getting the new things on the market, and I won't either, to be honest with you. I love football as much as the next guy, but football-scented candles will not be on the radar for this guy.
2: Why would you want your house to smell like a football?
1: Well, it's football-themed stuff. For instance, like nachos. If I want the house to smell like nachos, I'll just make nachos. Crazy concept.
2: Well, I do like that idea of nacho scented candles. That sounds good.
1: That's just going to sit there and make you feel hungry. Because you could be just fine until you smell something that just smells amazing. And you're like, all of a sudden you go from not hungry at all to famished.
2: But really, you should get a edible butter candle, and that way you can dip whatever you need to, like your bread, into your candle while you're enjoying the game.
1: Why would you do that when you've got regular butter likely in the fridge or in your butter thing? Like, why do you have to get a candle
2: for? Well, because it's melting. It's warm. Your butter's warm in that candle situation, and it's pretty, and it smells good.
1: Well, there's a company that's owned by Anheuser-Busch. It's called Babe Wine. They've created three football-scented candles. All right, Beth, gun to your head. You've got to choose one of these, light it in your house.
2: Okay.
1: One of them smells like artificial turf.
2: Who wants that scent?
1: One, kind of a fun, sportsy kind of vibe scent.
2: It should be real grass scent, not artificial anything.
1: One smells like nachos.
2: Mm-hmm.
1: And the other one smells like jockstrap.
2: Okay, who wants to smell a jockstrap in their home? Like, come on.
1: You never know. You can't ever say nobody because there's some crazies out there. So, all right. You have to light one of those in your house.
2: Yeah, nachos all the way. Nachos. Everyone would say nachos.
1: Easy decision.
2: And no one's going to buy the jockstrap. Do they really believe that's going to sell?
1: Yep. I bet a bunch of 49ers fans will.
2: No, I don't think so. I would highly doubt that.
1: But I don't know. I would probably opt for, if I had to light one of these, none of them sound like I need to go get these today or anything, but if I had to light one, I'd probably go with the turf.
2: Oh, gosh, why?
1: It just smells like football.
2: It smells like plastic. That's what it smells like.
1: But if you're interested, a 3-pack of candles cost $69, and the company is called Babe Wine, B-A-B-E Wine.
2: $69 of all things for all three?
1: So why do you have to be perverted
2: for
1: every
2: all
1: time?
2: Three? For all three?
1: 3-pack of candles.
2: Oh, my gosh. Who's doing that? That's like $21 a candle.
1: So there's no avoiding getting the jockstrap one. I guess it comes in the pack.
2: $69 out the door, taxes included, correct?
1: I don't know. I don't know what shipping and handling costs. My God.
2: By the way, I looked up what jockstrap smells like, and it's a mix of athletic musk and traditional cologne.
1: Mm. I'm good on that.
2: Mm-mm-mm.
1: Neither one of those sound like something that would be intriguing to this guy. All right, we got to give those tickets away. So let's open up the lines. 843-626-9283. First person through gets to play for a pair of tickets to see Rob Zombie and Marilyn Manson. That show coming up in Charlotte on Monday. First caller gets to play for him, and we'll do it next.
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4: Your Wave 104 forecast. We're under an excessive heat warning. Mostly sunny skies. We may have a thunderstorm by the afternoon. A high of 93. This evening, mainly clear and a low of 80.
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1: All right, this afternoon on your ride home, check out Charlie Steele. 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
2: Yeah, one of those.
1: Home of the THC infused slushy every day, 420. 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It's the 420 break with Charlie Steele, sponsored by Vape Republic. 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Good times. So what were you saying? There was something you were telling me about, you know, people are now obviously trying to save a little cash. You know, prices are way up on a lot of different things. Now we got things starting to slowly be unavailable. And to cut costs, they're doing something kind of gross.
2: Oh, yeah. It's really gross. There's a TikTok family that is encouraging other people to do the same trend. Basically, what they do is they all use one toothbrush for the entire family, and they share the same bath water.
1: What is that saving, the one toothbrush? Like, yeah, so, you know, toothbrushes aren't that expensive. What is the one toothbrush saving?
2: Well, you know, one electric toothbrush can be expensive, right?
1: Right. Oh, I wasn't even thinking about electric. I was thinking about the old manual guy that you get free from the dentist anyway.
2: Yeah, so, I mean, they do that. They also, they flush the toilet only once a week, which is disgusting. And now dentists are speaking out on their videos on TikTok saying, please do not do this. This is not healthy for a whole family to use the same toothbrush.
1: Yeah, that sounds pretty damn gross, especially a whole family. Now, I don't agree with this, but it'd be more agreeable, let's say, if it were just husband and wife. You know, you guys swap some nasty stuff all the time anyway.
2: Even that, I'd be fearful to share the same toothbrush, especially if said husband or wife, for that matter, has issues with their teeth.
1: Yeah.
2: Like if they have like cavity issues, I don't want the same toothbrush as them.
1: I would not want to brush after mom on, you know, assuming some kind of romantic liaison with dad. And now you're brushing your teeth with what they're cleaning their mouth with? No thanks.
2: Oh, so gross. And think about this. A lot of people use their toothbrush to brush their tongue. Do you want to share that same? Oh, gross.
1: And then they're sharing bath water too?
2: Mm-hmm. Bath water.
1: That's some old West stuff right there.
2: And the whole flushing your toilet once a week, I mean, that's nasty. So you're letting all that nastiness just hang out?
1: That's horrible. And even worse as a guy, because when you go to the bathroom at home, so you're over, you know, obviously a toilet, and you've got a pile of somebody else's whatever in there, you know, sometimes as guys, we get a little splashback. I don't even want my splashback, much less your splashback up on my, you know, on my legs or wherever the hell it is it pops back on. No, thank you.
2: Yeah. Oh, and the worst part is they're using actual bath soap for their teeth.
1: Like Dove?
2: Yeah.
1: What the hell's wrong with people,
2: I
1: man?
2: Don't know, man. It's gross.
1: It's people. There's always somebody to take things a little too far.
2: Yeah, it's pretty nasty.
1: Think of like, what are we, like cost-cutting measures? I mean, we don't really do a lot anyway that blows a lot of money other than, you know, going to a happy hour, but we go because, you know, it's not, you get the happy hour specials, and we usually split a dish, not even really because we're trying to cut costs or anything. It's just, you know, it's just, I don't know,
2: I don't know. Sometimes it can be cheaper to do that over cooking at home. I mean, for instance, this weekend I bought breakfast for both Ross and I, $23. I would have spent that much if I made it myself.
1: Right. Yeah. And then, you know, if you want to say that your time is worth a little bit of money because you're, you know, you got to clean, you know, if you're going to make stuff, you got to first go buy it, then cook it, then clean up after you're cooking. And, you know, you got like an hour and a half in that process.
2: Yeah.
1: Where you can just shovel something down.
2: And I mean, think about it. Okay. So he had a steak omelet and steak's pretty pricey.
1: Yeah.
2: So yeah, I was saving money by doing it that way. Two meals for $23.
1: Yeah. One thing, I guess what we probably, cause we probably go out and not out like romantic date, but like, again, you know, quick happy hour. Cause they've got some great deals like Wing Wednesday, half price wings. You know, I'm definitely paying maybe even less than what I'd pay for at the grocery store. Half price sushi on certain days, you know, it's not too. So we get suckered into that a lot. We're like, oh man, it's Wednesday. F it, man. Let's just go get half price wings.
2: Yeah, it's worth it.
1: So we get sucked in out there on those deals. But other than that, man, we don't blow a lot of money.
2: I mean, yeah, might as well. Like, why would you not enjoy life and get your own toothbrush? That's the thing I don't understand.
1: If that's you're at that point, enjoying life is that's a luxury.
2: I mean,
1: I guess to somebody somewhere that probably is.
2: I'm sure it is. If this family has to do that, it must be a luxury.
1: Yeah, no doubt. But desperate times, Beth. And people are going to some pretty desperate measures. So anyway, well, good luck on that. That sounds pretty damn terrible.
2: Hey, I'm going to post up on the Facebook the question, what's the most extreme thing you've done to save money? I'm sure there's a few things out there.
1: All right, go right ahead on that. All right, got to take a break. Back in a second, TNA Show.
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2: Your Wave 104 forecast. We're under an excessive heat warning. Mostly sunny skies. We may have a thunderstorm by the afternoon. A high of 93. This evening, mainly clear and a low of 80.
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1: All right, all kinds of stuff going on at Wave104.com as usual. 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For instance, Billy Idol coming to Raleigh on Sunday, August 23rd. We got Rob Zombie and Marilyn Manson. We'll have more tickets with that coming up. That show on Monday. James Taylor and his all-star band will be in Wilmington on September 15th. And then Foreigner in Wilmington as well. That show, Sunday, September 20th. 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And then, of course, we'll be giving them out on the air as well. 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
2: I thought we already realized we are not going to see James Taylor because of Carly Simon. We're standing by her side.
1: Oh, that was a you thing. That was a you thing. I don't know. Didn't they patch it up or make up or something and become, you know, at least friendly?
2: No, because she just, that new song she released on Friday of last week is about him.
1: Again?
2: Yes.
1: Man, he is living rent-free.

0: in her head. It's been decades and decades, and still she's a little pissed off about
1: yeah,
0: that.
1: Yeah, he must have been a jerk.
0: Yeah, you you ladies never forget, do you?
1: Nope.
0: We're talking about saving money, and on our Facebook fan page, we got the question, like, what kind of things are you like, I don't know, shortcuts are you using to save a little money? We told you about the family that's using the same toothbrush and the same bath water and also not flushing the toilet for a week, which is terrible.
1: Oh, so gross.
0: I mean, you like can't do that if you have a woman in the house, because you guys, there's toilet paper involved in everything you guys do. And, you know, at some point, it's going to be too much for the toilet.
1: I mean, you would think, right? Unless they're throwing the toilet paper in the trash bin, which some families try to do, which is so gross, too. Have you heard of that? Like, some people will have, what is that called? When you have a tank instead of being connected to the sewer line.
0: Yeah.
1: So they'll end up throwing away the toilet paper in the trash bin as a means to, you know, make sure that they don't have to empty that septic tank so often. And I understand that can be pricey to empty it. You know, they're supposed to empty it every 3.5 years, right?
0: I don't know. Something.
1: So, I mean, if you're doing it that way and you want to make sure you're not emptying it as much, maybe that's why they're doing it, but it's so gross.
0: Yeah, I mean, doesn't sound ideal, but like if you're going to do that, it doesn't sound as bad for the paper you use for number one, but for number two,
1: yeah, people do that. You never heard of that?
0: No, not heard of that at all. And looking back on things, how expensive things are now, the Wall Street Journal just did an article about things that we're paying for now that used to be completely free. For instance, choosing where to sit on an airplane was free. Is it not now? Like, when you go in and buy your tickets, you just can't click on the seats that you want?
1: Well, yeah, but you're going to be paying an extra fee for... Okay, so let's say you go American Airlines and you want to choose your seat. They automatically charge you extra to choose your seat.
0: Wow.
1: And then if you want, you know, a specific aisle or you want the window, you're going to pay extra for that as well. Because then they say that's like, there's different classes of seats and they're, you know, the window, you pay extra for that. But I think Southwest, they still allow, it's like free reign where you pay one ticket fee and you can find your seat wherever you want.
0: I thought it was like, like half and half. Some people like the window. Some people like the aisle where you can put a foot out or something. It feels like a little bit more space there.
1: Yeah, but nobody likes the middle, and that's why they charge you more for the aisle or the window.
0: Yeah, that's true. I mean, I don't mind it so much, the middle. I prefer to have the window seat, but now I have to defer to the kids because they want a window seat. So my window... Unless I'm flying by myself, my window seat days are done, I guess.
1: Well, didn't they say at one point the window seat's the best seat to have if you don't want to get sick? Wasn't that a thing for a while?
0: I don't know. Maybe because you can lock onto the horizon and kind of get, you know, that mentally settles you.
1: The only downside of being at the window seat, even though you get a beautiful view, if you have to get up and use a restroom, you're bothering two other people every time.
0: Yeah. Yeah, that's true. Using the pool at a hotel used to be free. Now, they want to charge you just for parking there.
1: Well, I mean, that's been a thing for a while. A lot of hotels do that.
0: I mean, the first time I went in and, because you're budgeting for the weekend. It's like we're going to go out. We're going to, let's say, Carowinds, and we stay the weekend out there in Charlotte and do some other stuff around town or what have you. And then, so you're budgeting what your costs are going to be. And you get there and there's like another $40, $50 fee just to park your car. It's like, well, how the hell do you think I was getting here?
1: Mm-hmm. Oh, I mean, they want to take as much money as possible from you because they figure if people aren't going to, because, you know, if you look at the rates, a lot of people aren't vacationing like they once did.
0: Yeah.
1: So they're going to take as much as they can from the people that are.
0: Says more places are doing things a la carte now or tacking on a resort fee. Some even have early check-in fees, or they charge for things like access to lounge chairs at the pool.
1: Yeah. And then you hear the extremist about fees. Like, there are several people that are online talking about how, why are we paying for water when it's a natural resource? When did they start getting us to pay for water and land and all this nonsense? When we didn't ask to be born, why are we paying for natural resources?
0: If it's like tap water, I don't expect to pay for it. If it's bottled water, there's a cost associated with that too for the restaurant. So I get that. I don't know.
1: But tap water, I mean, you do pay for that in your home. It would be nice if it were free. Yeah. It'd be great.
0: Yeah, that's true. Like if I go to a place and there's like a ton of dumb upcharges, like kitchen appreciation fees, which is basically a tip for the cooks, or fuel surcharge when gas prices make everything more expensive. Like, you know, stuff at restaurants like that. Okay, that's cool. You got me on this, but I'm not coming back. That is for sure.
1: Well, and then there was a restaurant that went viral over the weekend for their tip sign, where they said, even though we're charging you a surcharge of 15%, that's not for your host, or that's not for your waiter or waitress. That is for us to manage costs. So you're supposed to tip additionally. I don't know which restaurant it was, but they went viral over the weekend.
0: Around here?
1: No, it's somewhere on the East Coast. It's not in South Carolina, but that's frustrating because you shouldn't have to pay 15% and then an additional 20%. Why are you doing that?
0: Yeah, here one of my cost cutting things I could put on the Facebook fan page poll question is, I'm no longer going to places where beer is $8 for a pint.
1: Yeah, that's insane.
0: And I'm done with that, especially when I'm ordering Miller Lite or what have you, and I'm paying, you know, $6 for a pint of that. That's a hard nope.
1: And then you heard about this. Not that we have Shake Shack here, but Shake Shack went viral over the week because, you know, apparently there are customers that went into Shake Shack and put in their order because you put it in through an electronic kiosk, right? And they said no tip. And then all of a sudden the price for everything went up a percentage because they weren't going to tip. That shouldn't happen. Like, the price is a price. You don't change the price whether or not a customer tips.
0: And since when do you tip at fast food anyway?
1: Exactly. That's just ridiculous. Yeah. Or someone mentioned, was it Home Depot? I think it might have been Home Depot, where they said, oh, it's free delivery. But as soon as the person pressed that they wanted delivery rather than pickup, the price on the cupboards went up. And they showed that. And that was another viral video. And people are just upset. It's like, why are you trying to fool us with these marketing schemes and not tell us the full, you know, the real price?
0: Some movie theaters are charging to see the movie on the day that it comes out. They should be rolling out the red carpet for people to come back to the theaters because, you know, it's harder and harder to get people to come out to the movie. So you would think that there'd be some incentives to come out and watch a movie because you could just as easily watch that bad boy at home.
1: Yeah, that's for sure.
0: They say for the movies for the day that it comes out, you used to just have to line up to go get the tickets. Now, those tickets can actually cost more.
1: I think the one thing everyone agrees on, the craziest pricing costs or the extra fees and attached to something would be Ticketmaster fees.
0: Oh, yeah.
1: Everyone agrees that it's insane how much you have to pay additionally on top of the price of a ticket.
0: Yeah, depending on the show, I mean, you could be paying double.
1: Mm-hmm. Yeah.
0: You know what the regular ticket price is. I would nope right on out of that, too.
1: Yeah.
0: I don't mind paying for a little bit, but when it's like just obvious robbery, I'll nope right out of that.
1: And Josh said BMW is trying to charge a monthly fee to use the seat warmers and some new he's right about that. The refrigerators are charging you a monthly fee for your ice maker, which I brought up last week.
0: Yeah. I will never have that refrigerator.
1: Yeah. There's going to be a point where we have no other options. You don't think so?
0: I will, just out of spite, get bagged ice from the grocery store.
1: Yeah.
0: I buy everything else in that refrigerator. So, you know, the $2 for a bag of ice, I'll do it. Just out of spite.
1: Yeah. And, you know, it's sad. Like, there was a period of time where air used to be free at gas stations. Whatever happened to that?
0: Well, I mean, I get that to some degree because the machine used requires maintenance and parts and this, that, and the other. So, I mean, I get that to some degree. I mean, you should be paying $4 for it every time.
1: I mean, you can get free air if you go to Costco, but that should be everywhere. It should be always free. It's air.
0: Yeah, but it also requires a machine. If it's just air, then just put it in your tire and not use the machine.
1: That's true.
0: Put your lips up on there and see how that works for you.
1: Oh, this is a great point. And I agree with this. And this happens all throughout the beach. Adrian said, every time I pay cash instead of using a card, I do that to avoid the 3% surcharge fee. Yeah. But if you decide to use a credit card at any of these restaurants along the beach, you're going to be paying a surcharge every time you use that credit card.
0: Well, it's the restaurant. Or you paying it, so why are they paying it?
1: It used to be the restaurant. What happened to those days?
0: I guess the fees got to the point where they got so elevated that the restaurants are, you know, just trying to survive, and, you know, some of them at least, and are finding a way to help them with that.
1: Yeah. Oh, Rick messaged, Southwest switched it up recently to assigned seating. So now if you decide to fly on Southwest, you have to pay for a specific seat.
0: That sucks.
1: I can't believe they did that.
0: So, like, let's say I'm, traveling with the family. Do I have to make some kind of special request to be in the same row? Or are they just going to, you know, shotgun us across the entire plane?
1: Well, basically, you have to book all the seats together.
0: Mm. But that would be choosing my seat.
1: Yeah, you got to choose your seat and pay for the, like, if you're not wanting to pay the extra fee to choose your seat, well, you're going to be wherever they put you.
0: Man, they get you coming and going, man. It's crazy.
1: Well, and then there is an airline that's now paying for overhead space.
0: Mm.
1: You know how, like, everyone wants to carry on so that they're not paying additional fees?
0: Right.
1: There's an airline out of, I think it flies mainly in Australia, New Zealand. Now they're charging for overhead space.
0: Wow. Man, just getting robbed, getting their pockets picked. They're finding more and more ways to do it.
1: Yeah, it's Jetstar, and they charge you anywhere between $18 and $52 for the overhead bin starting February 2nd of 2027.
0: That's not here. That's in Australia, right?
1: Yeah. It works primarily in Australia and New Zealand, but you never know. What if you go over there to Australia and you want to take a hopper flight to New Zealand? Mm. You're going to use Jetstar probably.
0: Yeah, probably. So there you go. Anyway. We're no wonder we're all broke.
1: Yeah.
0: Can't do anything anymore without coming out of the pocket. All right, got to take a break. We'll be right back here on the TNA Show.
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0: found some more turnoffs for the ladies here. Oh. As if I need any help finding turnoffs. Least attractive hobbies a man can have. Maybe this is an indicator of I'm getting older to the point where I don't even know some of the things that are running ladies off. The least attractive hobbies a guy can have, this according to a new survey by Date Psychology. The number one thing is, I have no idea what it is. Maybe you do. Manosphere? What is that?
1: Manosphere.
0: I mean, it's right above gambling. All right, gambling, I get that. If so long as, you know, if it's something that you're spending ridiculous amounts of money on, and, you know.
1: Oh, this makes sense.
0: But Manosphere, I have no idea what that is.
1: Yes, a network of websites, forums, and social media groups that promote anti-feminism and male supremacy. Yes, that's very unattractive because we're equals. No one's better than anyone else. We all, you know, put our pants on one leg at a time and use the restroom, don't we?
0: As far as I know. Yeah, I mean, if you're obsessed with that kind of thing, I could see where that would be.
1: Wow, this is just weird. When did this all come about, the manosphere?
0: I don't know. I'm learning about it today. Well, for that matter, also, would it be womanosphere? Because the same thing, but the opposite way is annoying too. I actually dated a girl briefly who is like hardcore feminist girl, blah, blah, blah, blah. You know, we did have some things in common, but something turned out to be offensive no matter what you did. Like it was almost a project to figure out how something was like unjust. And I was like, you know what? I just can't anymore. You can't even goof around.
1: You know, the womanosphere is actually a very positive thing compared to the manosphere.
0: Oh, of course it is.
1: It's a digital ecosystem of female influencers, bloggers, and content creators that focus on gender, relationships, and modern womanhood. So they're not trying to, say, bash men. Yeah. It's about, you know, trying to figure out where we belong in this new society we live in.
0: You know, I mean, I largely agree with all that, you know, hey, what's fair is fair. I'm a what's fair is fair kind of guy, but I don't want to go on and on about it all day. And I don't want to be a part of the majority of the conversations that we have. And you know what? Maybe there's some dudes out there who are into that. So that would be a better match, clearly. Gambling, ladies don't like it. Porn, ladies don't like it.
1: By the way, did you know manosphere was a word that was created in 2009? I can't believe that word's been around for that long. I didn't even realize that was a thing.
0: Yeah. Arguing online, I get that.
1: Yeah, that gets annoying after a while.
0: If you're on your 10th Facebook profile because you got to chirp online about everything you see, that's annoying. And it doesn't even have to be women. It's annoying to people in general.
1: Yeah.
0: A lot of people against the weeds. Marijuana.
1: Oh, I was going to be like, people want you to have weeds in your yard?
0: Yeah.
1: Oh.
0: I'm trying to think. Like, it's hard to imagine. And for the sake of these conversations, I imagine myself single. You know, I'm a married dude. So, I mean, just to think about, you know, just to have the conversation, I wonder sometimes if, you know, I'm not a weed guy at all. I don't have a problem with it. And like occasional use here and there. But I mean, I've got friends who are constantly, you know, smoking or hitting the vape. Like first thing in the morning, wake and bake. Yeah. I mean, you can't get in the car with them. It's like, it's too much.
1: It depends on the person because, you know, I think we have this idea that people that smoke weed all the time, they're lazy and, you know, all they want to do is just sit on the couch and eat food all day. No, that's not the case. It depends on the person. Like there are some people that use marijuana as a means to calm their mind down.
0: Yeah.
1: Well, one of my exes was one of those people. He was a hockey announcer and he needed it. Otherwise, he'd be bouncing off the walls and he'd have no focus.
0: Right. Yeah,
1: so he had to smoke a few bowls before he got on air.
0: Yeah, and it's fine. And largely, too, it's like I can't stand the smell of it.
1: I mean, you can now eat it, so there's an option.
0: True. Yeah, I mean, I would never even know. I mean, I've got a friend who's a doctor. He and his wife, like, they've stopped drinking altogether. They're just gummy folks now.
1: And that's the thing, because there's a part of me, I feel like marijuana, we're going to find out down the road that marijuana is much healthier than, you know,
0: I feel alcohol. Like we already know that.
1: Well, they don't have enough studies to back that yet. But one day they will, and it'll prove that we need to get rid of alcohol.
0: Yeah. But anyway, clubbing, cigars, crypto, drinking, debating. Yeah, I bet you don't want to debate. You just want a yes, ma'am kind of dude.
1: Hey, but I kind of agree with the debating because that's all Ross and I do. We debate each other because he's a philosophy guy.
0: Right.
1: And there's a point where I'm like, can we just both agree on it something? That would be good.
0: Yeah, you're definitely not going to back down.
1: Yeah, no. I mean, when he's wrong, I got to tell him he's wrong.
0: Right. All right. See, I'm the opposite. Like, I'll try to tell you once or twice, and then if it's clear that no matter what, you're not going to be swayed, mm-hmm. I'm like, hey, whatever. Yeah, you're good. You're right.
1: Agree to disagree.
0: Right. I don't have the energy. It's when it's clear that, you know, you are not going to listen to, like, regular, you know, just logic. Man, there's no need to argue. Well, you've decided to not to.
1: It's like I had a conversation with Crazy Cousin over the weekend, and she's like, what happened to you? Ever since you moved to Myrtle Beach, you don't argue with me about my viewpoints. I'm like, because I'm not going to change your mind.
0: Yeah. What's the point of it?
1: No point.
0: It's like, you know, old guy yelling at the moon, you know, for something. There's no point in it.
1: Yeah.
0: All right, podcast gets loaded up right after the show. You don't have to get up early to listen to this garbage. 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We'll catch you guys bright and early tomorrow morning. 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
4: 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Otherwise, traffic's free and clear. 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
6: Your Wave 104 forecast. We're under an excessive heat warning. Mostly sunny skies. We may have a thunderstorm by the afternoon. A high of 93. This evening, mainly clear and a low of 80.
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Welcome to you Monday. Start of a new week. Hope you enjoyed the TNA Morning Show. It's your Midday Madness. I am Rockin' Rick Roberts, and boy, do we have a day for you. We're under an extreme heat advisory. Not just a heat advisory, but an extreme. Got to make sure we emphasize extreme. I'll give you all the details. Still got Ozzy on the way. Right now, the Space Cowboy himself, Steve Miller Band, rocking me, Wave 104.1.

0: 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All right, don't forget, coming up at noon, you get to take over the radio station for one solid hour. 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
2: Beth, I have found here, after scouring the internet, the secret to a happy home in a relationship. 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
0: Way 104 cast. We are under an extreme heat advisory. Not just a heat advisory, but an extreme heat advisory. We're going to see sunshine, high 92 to 93 along the beaches, near 100 inland. That heat index will feel like about 111. Mostly clear tonight, low around 80, sunshine.

War and Lowrider, the Grand Strand's classic rock, Wave 104.1. This next song came out in 1978, June of 1978. Written by Mick Jones and Lou Gramm, the smash rock hit was born from a spontaneous guitar riff and debuted live before it was even completely finished. In fact, the famous lyric about a body temperature reaching 103 degrees is a playful exaggeration of being hot with desire rather than a medical emergency. What song is it? 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

AC/DC Thunderstruck off the Razor's Edge Classic Rock, way 104.1. Just after 11 o'clock, hour number two of your Midday Madness. I am Rockin' Rick Roberts. Stevie Ray Vaughan still on the way. And we'll take a look at that forecast. We are under an extreme heat advisory. Not just a heat advisory, but an extreme heat advisory. I'll give you all the details. But right now, how about some Loverboy? 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
0: 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Saddle up and enjoy the wind in your face and vibration between your knees on a new Harley-Davidson motorcycle. We are under an extreme heat advisory. Why? Because we're going to see sunshine and a high about 93 today along the beaches, near 100 inland with a heat index of 111. The humidity is through the roof. And when I say through the roof, I mean 97% humidity, probably will be up to 100 before the day is up. Tonight, mostly clear, low 80, sunshine, high 94 for your Tuesday. Heat index about 113. That's right. So if it's 94 along the beaches, it's around 100 inland. And that humidity, once again, around 100%. So another extreme heat advisory for your Tuesday. Stone Temple Pilots on the way in REO Speedwagon. Aerosmith. Dude looks like a lady right now. 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

bass riff written by Robert DeLeon in the back of a U-Haul truck. Of course, the lead singer of the band revealed that the dark lyrics were inspired by a tragic news report about a young girl who was kidnapped and found murdered. Well, I got to tell you right now, that don't sound like anything that's plush. Stone Temple Pilots, classic rock, Wave 104.1.

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This next song came out in 1992. It started out

0: 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I tell you what, coming up in 15 minutes, I want you to not hitch a ride, but send a request to my Thumbs Up Guys Injury Lawyers text line, because Cafe Rock is coming up, all brought to you by Milk and Honey Coffee Cafe. 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

Nazareth, hair of the dog, you son of a bitch. That's me, Rockin' Rick Roberts. And that was for Robbie listening in Little River. Welcome to Cafe Rock. You got a request? 843-626-WAVE, 843-626-9283. 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Right now, for Brenda, listening in North Myrtle Beach, one of some Pat Benatar and Heartbreaker on Cafe Rock.

0: Creedence Clearwater Revival's Down on the Corner. That was for Joshua on 84 Lumber. And once again, Cafe Rock brought to you by Milk and Honey Coffee Cafe. And bringing a little European elegance and a lot of Southern hospitality to Surfside Beach. And if you haven't been by there, you need to go by there and check it out. It is great. Their breakfast and lunch is absolutely incredible. Everything homemade, by the way. Me and Gary will be out there doing Cafe Rock live in person on August 28th. Make sure you come out and say hello and pick up some prizes while you're at it. Don't go anywhere. I've got your forecast. It's a hot one. And more of your requests as Cafe Rock continues next.
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0: 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We are under an extreme heat advisory today. Sunshine, high 92, 93 along the beaches, upper 90s inland. Heat index will feel like it's about 111. Mostly clear, low 80 tonight, and we'll be under another extreme heat advisory tomorrow with sunshine even warmer, high 94 along the beaches, near 100 inland. The heat index, 113. 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And somebody at the bottom of the hour is going to get a $20 gift certificate to try out Milk and Honey. Okay, this is an appropriate song to be playing. Jack from Train Supply said, can you play Hotter Than Hell from Kiss in honor of this beautiful weather? Sure, Jack, why not? Hotter Than Hell, Cafe Rock.

Sabbath, Ozzy, War Pigs for Jeremy, listening in Milton, Vermont on the app. There you go, Jeremy. Glad we could play that for you. And, of course, I've got a $20 gift certificate for somebody. Want to try out Milk and Honey's Coffee Cafe? 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Let's continue with more of Cafe Rock. This is for the staff at Finn McCool's in Myrtle Beach. Want us some Pink Floyd, Learning to Fly. 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

0: Judas Priest, you've got another thing coming. And that was for Donald and his girlfriend Naomi from Blue Ridge Summit, Pennsylvania, in Franklin County. But they're here on vacation and wanted to hear some Judas Priest. There you go. And I'm glad I could get that on for you guys. Once again, it is Cafe Rock, brought to you by Milk and Honey's Coffee Cafe, bringing a little European elegance and a lot of Southern hospitality to Surfside Beach and Myrtle Beach. So there you go. If you haven't tried out their avocado toast, you're missing out. And their pastries are absolutely divine. Don't go anywhere. Got more of your request as your midday madness continues next.
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2: Rumors spreading around in that Texas town about the shack outside the game. 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

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Hour number four of your Midday Madness. Still got Soundgarden on the way. We'll take a look at that extremely hot Wave 104 forecast. But right now, Steve Miller Band, Fly Like an Eagle, Classic Rock, Wave 104.1.

0: Soundgarden, Fell on Black Days, the Grand Strand's classic rock wave 104.1. I would say Chris Cornell fell on some black days. No two ways about that. It's your Midday Madness. I am Rockin' Rick Roberts. And don't forget, last chance to win tickets to see Rob Zombie and Marilyn Manson at the Trulian Amphitheater in Charlotte Monday, August 24th. 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
2: Keep in mind, we're not therapists or psychologists. 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
0: Wave 104 cast, we are under an extreme heat advisory today. We are looking at sunshine high 92 to 93 along the beaches. Upper 90s inland heat index because the humidity will be near 100%. Heat index is going to be about 111. So if you're out on the beach right now, turn so you don't burn for one and stay hydrated. Mostly clear, low 80 tonight. And we're under another extreme heat advisory for your Tuesday. High 94 along the beaches near 100 inland, with that heat index around 113. Wow. Hot, hot, hot. Still got Queen on the way in Mountain Rush right now. 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

Clinton, Mississippi Queen, the Grand Strands Classic Rock, Wave 104.1. Well, this next song, which is so famous, was originated in 1975, but technically, that's when it came out. But it evolved from musical fragments that Freddie Mercury began piecing together in the late 1960s. Now, here's how it works. Mercury began writing parts of the song years before recording, and at one point calling an early version the Cowboy Song because of the opening narrative line. He combined three distinct musical ideas, a ballad, an operatic section, and a hard rock outro into one single continuous piece. Now, he deliberately kept the true meaning of the lyrics a mystery, telling interviewers it was mostly about relationships or just random nonsense, leaving listeners to interpret its dramatic confessions. You know a song I'm talking about, right?

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Lover boy, working for the weekend, aren't we all? 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Final hour of your midday madness. I am Rockin' Rick Roberts. Still got Foo Fighters on the way. We'll take a look at that extreme heat forecast. The Who right now. Who are you? 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
0: 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Extreme heat advisory today, so I'm hoping my brother from another mother, Rick Pageant, is not in this heat on a backhoe. Rick, I hope you're sitting somewhere drinking a cold one in the AC. We're looking at sunshine this afternoon, what's left of it. Extremely hot, high 93 along the beaches, near 100. Inland heat index about 111. Mostly clear, low 80 tonight, under another extreme heat advisory for your Tuesday. Warmer sunshine, high 94 along the beaches, near 100 inland, with that heat index about 113. If you don't have to be in the heat, don't. Def Leppard still on the way in Styx. How about Ozzy right now? Flying high again. 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

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This next song came out in 1981 off the album High and Dry. It was the second album of Def Leppard. And the song didn't even chart. It was going to be a dud until MTV.

0: yeah. From 1980, Back in Black was the album. AC/DC, Rock and Roll Ain't Noise Pollution. It's now time for me to head on out the door. But before I go, it is the dumb A of the day. And it goes to a Boston man. He was sentenced Tuesday in Suffolk Superior Court for a series of thefts from Home Depot stores in the South Bay Mall in West Roxbury. Jeremiah Croft, 42, who has a lengthy history of shoplifting and trespassing, was sentenced up to 3 years in state prison. In 2025, Croft committed a series of larcenies in the South Bay Mall Home Depot between February 23rd and March 17th. On February 23rd, Croft was seen on the South Bay Mall Home Depot surveillance footage taking two drill combination kits valued at $798, leaving the store without paying. He returned to the Home Depot the following day and was approached by employees who told him he was trespassing and needed to leave the store. Croft replied that he had stolen the two drills the day prior and he would be back to steal more items. I don't know who's dumber, the thief or the Home Depot. I would have had him arrested the first time he stole something. Huh. Quite interesting, isn't it? Thief who would wheel trash cans of merchandise out of a Home Depot. What are you going to do? Arrest me? Yeah, they finally did. And he finally got 3 years in prison.
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0: Let me ask you something. When you come in on Monday and you're not feeling real well, does anyone ever say to you, sounds like someone has a case of the Mondays?
1: 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I believe you get your ass kicked saying something like that, man.
2: 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This is Charlie Steele. Welcome to Monday afternoon. Hot one out there. If you're having to work outside, I know a lot of you guys and gals work outside for a living. Hopefully you're taking breaks, staying hydrated, and being as safe as possible today. My name is Charlie Steele. Got Billy Idol tickets to give away this afternoon. We'll play some Name That Tune later on this hour. Give you a chance to check out Billy Idol along with Devo, Coastal Credit Union Music Park in Raleigh, coming up on Sunday night. Right now, getting into it. Head East, Never Been Any Reason, Classic Rock, Wave 104.1.

0: Grand Strand's Classic Rock, Wave 104.1. This is Charlie Steele, Zeppelin, Aerosmith. Also a band coming up whose lead singer is looking for writers and filmmakers to help develop a biopic. Find who the band is coming up for us next. Also, Billy Idol, Name That Tune. Maybe you can win tickets. Go check out Billy Idol's It's a Nice Day to Tour again at Coastal Credit Union Music Park in Raleigh. Coming up this Sunday with special guest Devo. Your chance to win coming up within 15 to 20 minutes or so. Rick Roberts back in tomorrow. 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
14: Monday weather.
0: All right, forecast extreme heat warning until 8 o'clock tonight as the heat index is up into the triple digits, nearing around 115 in parts. Tonight, clear skies, low down to 82. Sunny tomorrow. We have an extreme heat watch for tomorrow. And then looking ahead to Wednesday right now, sunny and a high up to 88. It is 90 right now. 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

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This is Charlie Steele playing Name That Tune today, giving away tickets to go check out Billy Idol. He's going to be in Raleigh on Sunday night playing the Coastal Credit Union Music Park. Devo also on that show, and we're playing Name That Tune. If you can guess this Billy Idol tune, you could win tickets.

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This is Charlie Steele. 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

0: We are trying to give away these Billy Idol tickets, the Grandstand's Classic Rock, Wave 104.1. 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
1: This is Jerry.
0: Jerry, how are you doing today, man?
1: I'm good, man. How about you?
0: Oh, not too bad. You staying cool? Are you being outside? What do you got going on?
1: Just got off work after a 10-hour shift.
0: Do you work outside, or are you at least in some air conditioning while you work?
1: I'm in the AC.
0: Well, there you go. Nothing better than that. All right, Jerry, what is the song I'm looking for, man?
1: Man, ain't that Eyes Without a Face?
0: That is it. Eyes Without a Face from Billy Idol is the song, and that's going to have you a pair of tickets to go check out Billy on Sunday night with Devo up at the Coastal Credit Union Music Park in Raleigh. All right, man?
1: Hey, man, that's great.
0: Jerry, enjoy the show, bud, and glad you're working in the AC this week.
1: All right. Thank you, sir.
0: Got more tickets to give away tomorrow. We'll do another edition of Name That Tune. Right now, Steve Miller Band, Wave 104.1.

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This is Charlie Steele, 420 break on the way, brought to you by Vape Republic. And today, going back to 1974, and a track from an album from an artist who is widely regarded as one of the most important and influential guitarists of all time. 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

0: Dee Snider in a bit of a social media war with Kelly Osbourne right now. The Grand Strands Classic Rock Wave 104.1. Kelly taking offense to some things Dee said about Ozzy online and about really Ozzy's songwriting and how Ozzy's bass player said most of it, including Geezer Butler. And also Lemmy did quite a bit of songwriting on the No More Tears album. And Dee responded back saying, you know, look, I had nothing but love for Ozzy, but, you know, I sometimes get a little sensitive when it comes to songwriting. Of course, Kelly told him his last hit was 40 years ago. So we'll see how that pans out over time. Def Leppard, AC/DC, and today's 420 break on the way, brought to you by Vape Republic, with locations in Loris, Longs, Little River, and Chadburn, home of the THC-infused slushy. Today, playing a track from an album that started a four-week run at number one this day back in 1974. It's from an artist who is widely regarded as one of the most important and influential guitarists of all time. Find out what it is next on Wave 104.1.
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24: Monday weather.
0: We do have an extreme heat warning until 8 o'clock tonight, and another extreme heat warning again tomorrow from 11 till 8. Low tonight at 82, high tomorrow up to 90. Heat index is back into the triple digits. And then looking ahead to Wednesday right now, sunny, slight chance for a thunderstorm in the afternoon with a high up to 88. 90 right now, real feel makes it feel like 112, and it's time for today's 420 break brought to you by Vape Republic, with locations in Loris, Longs, Little River, and Chabron, home of the THC-infused slushy. And today, going back to 1974, was on this day Eric Clapton started a four-week run at number one on the U.S. album chart with his album 461 Ocean Boulevard. From that album, this is Mainline Florida, 420 break, Wave 104.1.

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This is Charlie Steele. Do you have problems with your HOA? Well, one woman is going viral for taking matters into her own hands. I'll share that with you coming up right now. 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

0: 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Tommy and Beth, Wave 104.1. This is Charlie Steele. Free ride of 5 Ray Roll for us. We get you out of work on this Monday afternoon. Van Halen, Zeppelin on the way, and a band whose lead singer's coming to town. Going to be playing at the Alabama Theater next month. They're on the way for us coming up next. Now, do you have problems with your HOA? Keep getting these fines for crap you just think, you know, you shouldn't have to pay for? Well, this woman is going viral because she's getting fined by her HOA for a dead bush.
1: They keep charging me $45 for this bush. We're gonna fix it today. It's not dead no more, Becky. They're gonna be like, how did it get green? I don't know, but it's green today.
0: Take that, Becky.
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2: 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Let's get you out of work on your way home. Hopefully do some air conditioning. And maybe a nice cold beer. Free Ride Funny all the way from Ainslie, Bailey, right now, Van Halen.

0: 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Wave 104.1. This is Charlie Steele. We'll get back into the free ride at 5. Got autographs. Turn up the radio on the way. Also, Ozzy, Billy Idol coming up for us, too. And our free ride funny coming up this afternoon from a new comedian, Ainsley Bailey, who has got some unusual afflictions. And she's talking to us about that coming up in just a few. Also, tomorrow, Win with the TNA Morning Show. Concert tickets up for grabs. We've got Marilyn Manson and Rob Zombie. They're coming to the Trulia Amphitheater in Charlotte a week from tonight. If you want to go rock out and bang your head with those guys, be listening tomorrow morning. Tommy and Beth have your chance to win tickets after 6 here on Classic Rock. Wave on a 4.1.
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extreme heat warning until 8 o'clock tonight. Heat index is staying up in the triple digits right now. Low tonight down to 82. Tomorrow, another extreme heat warning in effect again with a high up to 90. But those heat indexes right up there in the triple digits, close to 115 tomorrow. It is 90 right now. Heat index making it feel like 112. So we get back into the free ride at 5. Billy Idol is on. 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

0: 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This is Charlie Steele. It is the Free Ride at 5 and time for today's Free Ride Funny. Try to put a smile on your face as you're heading home this afternoon. Today's Free Ride Funny comes from a new comedian, Ainsley Bailey, talking to us about her unusual afflictions.
1: Oh my gosh. Okay, thank you guys so much for coming to my joke recital. Something I always like to address at the top of my sets, I don't want anyone to be nervous. I am aware that my voice sounds like the audio equivalent of shaky cam. I have these tremors due to a trio of rare, like, Grey's Anatomy level chronic illnesses. So I'm not like other girls. Like she wears short skirts. I take 16 different medications on a daily basis. But don't feel bad for me or anything, you know, like I'm probably just like faking it for attention. It's true, I am very fragile, like genetically. I was born without tooth enamel. Yeah, did you even know that could happen in nature? I also have a severe allergy to bananas, just like the gentlest of foods. But it keeps me humble. What's really messed up, though, is one of the health benefits of eating bananas is that they strengthen tooth enamel.

0: 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Too much time on my...
1: 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This is Charlie Steele. We'll get back into it. Billy Squire, Alice Cooper, Bad Company on the way. Joke of the Day on the way about an hour from now. Also got tonight's random fact that'll make you sound smart coming up here shortly. Tomorrow night, hang out with Tommy and Beth in the Teenage Morning Show. Tap That Trivia returns to Crooked Hammock Brewery. We're out there 6 to 8 in Barefoot Landing. 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We'll hang out there giving away free stuff on the radio station and play a little trivia tomorrow night. 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

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Alice Cooper out on the road, still performing and rocking and rolling. He says what helps keep him up late at night now is a nap. He said, never discount a good nap. He says, back in the old days, though, naps were called cocaine.

0: 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This is Charlie Steele. We'll get back into it. Zeppelin, Boston, Tom Petty on the way, plus a random fact that'll make you sound smart. And we'll wrap up the show tonight with the joke of the day coming up before I leave here at 7. Susan, you went out thrift store shopping over the weekend. You found something kind of interesting. What did you find?
1: On the back wall, there's like little gadgets.
0: Yeah, what did you find out there?
1: There literally was a pair of dentures.
0: How much they want?
1: I think they were like $5.
0: Okay.
1: I mean, I guess if they fit somebody's mouth, I don't know. It was weird.
0: Yeah, that definitely. I don't know if I'd want to put somebody else's dentures in my mouth.
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24: Monday weather.
0: We still have that extreme heat warning that is until 8 o'clock tonight. Then for tonight, mainly clear skies, low down to 82. Tomorrow, increasing clouds, the high up to 90. Another extreme heat warning in effect tomorrow from about 11 a.m. till 8 p.m. tomorrow evening. And looking ahead, Wednesday right now, sunny, slight chance for thunderstorms in the afternoon with a high up to 88. 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

0: The Grand Strand's Classic Rock Wave 104.1. My name is Charlie Steele. It's time now for tonight's random fact that'll make you sound smart.
1: Yeah, here's a little known fact.
0: Did you know ketchup was sold as medicine? Yeah, back during the 1830s, doctors and pharmacists marketed tomato ketchup pills as a cure for indigestion and diarrhea.

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0: The Grand Strand's Classic Rock Wave 104.1. This is Charlie Steele, almost out of here for the night. Gary K sliding into the air chair after 7. But before I leave, joke of the day time.
1: Waka waka. Who wants to hear a funny ass joke?
0: A rabbi and a priest get into a car accident, and it's a bad one. Both cars totally demolished, but amazingly, neither of the clerics is hurt. After they crawl out of the car, the rabbi sees the priest's collar and says, So you're a priest? I'm a rabbi. Just look at our cars. There's nothing left, but we are unhurt. This must be a sign from God. God must have meant that we should meet and be friends and live together in peace the rest of our days. The priest replies, I agree with you completely. This must be a sign from God. The rabbi continues, And look at this. Here's another miracle. My car completely demolished, but this bottle of wine didn't break. Surely God wants us to drink the wine and celebrate our good fortune. And he hands the bottle to the priest. The priest agrees, takes a few big swigs of the wine, hands the bottle back to the rabbi. The rabbi quickly puts the cork back in the bottle and immediately gives it back to the priest. The priest says, aren't you having any? The rabbi says, no, I think I'll wait for the police. There you go. There's the joke of the day. Back tomorrow. 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
2: 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We have a new incident in Horry County, Chestnut Road near Highway 17. 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

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I hope you guys had a fantastic weekend. How about Little Black Crows, and happy birthday to Steve Gorman. He was born in this day back in 1965. Here's the Black Crows covering Otis Redding, Hard to Handle, Wave 104.1.

0: Golden Earring, Radar Love on the Grand Strands, Classic Rock, and you're home for the TNA Morning Show with Tommy and Beth. Wave 104.1, Scary K. On a Monday night, thank you for hanging out with me. I appreciate that. And don't forget to listen all this week for your last chance to score a pair of tickets to go see Billy Idol. It's a Nice Day to Tour Again. 2026 version. Got special guest Devo. 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
1: Hello, I'm Carol Miller with today's Get the Let Out. On August 17th, 1969, Led Zeppelin played at the Oakdale Musical Theater in Wallingford, Connecticut. Just a little over 100 miles away, the Woodstock Music and Art Fair was taking place in Bethel, New York. Led Zeppelin were on the road during all 3 days of Woodstock. Though they had accepted invitations to other music festivals, Led Zeppelin turned down Woodstock in favor of shows in San Antonio, Texas, and Asbury Park, New Jersey, plus the one in Connecticut. Led Zeppelin reportedly made triple the money with those local gigs than they would have at Woodstock. Apart from that, club shows had more intimacy than vast festival gatherings. Here they were in Wallingford. I'm Carol Miller with today's Get the Let Out. More Leds up next time, right here.
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0: All right, let's take a look at that Wave 104 forecast. For tonight, mostly clear skies, low around 80. Tomorrow, sunny, high near 94. Heat index in the triple digits. Tomorrow evening, slight chance of a pop-up shower. Partly cloudy skies, low around 78. And for your Wednesday, sunny, high near 90. Let's get back into more nonstop classic rock. We got some AC/DC, Alice in Chains, Steve Miliband, Skynyrd. 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

0: Skinner, that smell on the Grand Strands, classic rock, and you home at the TNA Morning Show with Tommy and Beth. Wave 104.1, Scary K on a Monday night. Hope you had a fantastic weekend. I surely did. Got to see some family. They're in town all week, so I'll have some fun with them during the daytime. And you looking for fun tomorrow night? Hang out with Tommy and Beth from the TNA Morning Show for Tap That Trivia. 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
0: This special event is September 23rd through the 27th, under the concert tent in the Arboretum. 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
2: What's going on, everybody? 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
0: The Piano Men at Brook Green Gardens, Wednesday through Sunday, September 23rd through the 27th. 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